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1: Anyone fortunate enough to travel the length of Lake Bennett from Carcross is traveling a voyage of incredible history. Down this 35-mile-long lake came Chichacos, hell-bent for the gold fields. Their boats were crude crafts made from lumber that they whipsawed on the shores of the lake, where a city called Bennett sprang up in 1898. The Bennett town site did not last long, for no one wanted to stay here between the rugged coastal mountains, where sometimes the wind whipped down the long waters like a banshee, calling them to certain catastrophe. But stay they did, long enough to head north, long enough to build a tent town that is no more, long enough to build a church that has defied the elements and stood for more than 100 years. The church is the work of Reverends Andrew Grant and A.J. Sinclair, who arrived in Skagway in 1898. Grant and Sinclair climbed the steep slopes of the Chilkoot Pass and struggled on to Lake Bennett. Here they built a church from the scraps of whipsawed lumber left over from the boat-building activities of the Stampeders. The two men had packed stained glass over the Chilkoot Trail. The glass, which had been hand-blown, was donated by a church in Victoria, B.C. These pieces of glass were fitted into the church windows in solid squares. By the time the church was finished in 1901, the town of Bennett was also finished. By now, the White Pass Railway passed by on its way to Whitehorse. And while people tore down or moved buildings of Bennett to other locations, the church stood alone on the shores of the lake. Nevertheless, a few stalwarts remained. In February 1901, James Russell conducted a service in St. Andrew's Church, and the Bennett Sun, which soon became the White Horse Star, was still publishing weekly. I was fortunate one summer Sunday to travel from Carcross to Bennett in the company of my chum Willard Phelps. He knew the lakes and the history. That was not surprising, since his granddad, also named Willard Phelps, had been at this very spot with the other Chichacos on their way to the gold fields so long ago. Oh, what a story Willard and the Bennett Church could tell, and did.
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0: 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No, what is going on here? Wait, this doesn't sound right. 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

0: 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Because it worked in the movies, right? 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
1: 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Ifta, do I ever have a list for you?
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1: So anyways, I says to him, I says, I don't know how we're going to figure out the sandwich situation. All I've got in the fridge for dressing is this tomato paste.
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0: Even Rush listener number 197, the person who always interrupts. Loving you, loving us. We're today's bet.
1: So went down, we went to the store, picked up a jar of mayonnaise.
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0: 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The

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1: So, what you're going to want to do is drive on down past the old signpost. Not the new old signpost, but the old, old signpost. You know the one I mean? 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
0: Loving you, loving us, and loving GPS. We're today's best music. 96.1, The Rush. Gosh.

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1: 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Just thought I'd tell you, it's on 96.1 The Rush. If you weren't sure. 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

0: CKRW, The Rush. It's the Morning Brew, hanging out with Patrick Viss. That was The Hip. 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
1: 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A message from Crime Stoppers Yukon.
2: Now this update from the Canadian Press. The U.S. Coast Guard has suspended the search for six people aboard a missing Ontario Air ambulance that went dark off the coast of Nantucket 2 days ago. The Coast Guard and other agencies searched more than 7,000 kilometers for the plane that went missing with four Canadians and two Bermuda nationals on board. Quebec voters will choose a new provincial government today. Eligible voters in the province's 127 ridings will soon be heading to the polls, and they'll have until 8 p.m. local time to have their say on the ballot. Parliamentarians are back in Ottawa. Debate will resume this week on key legislation for the government that aims to speed up major project decisions, create areas for pre-approved projects, and reduce the number of strikes and lockouts. The Supreme Court of Canada will open the judicial year with a ceremony in its temporary new building, while the permanent home undergoes renovations. From the Canadian Press, I'm Brenda Molina Navidad.
0: Degrees and cloudy in downtown Whitehorse. 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For Dawson, Mayo, Pelly, Carmax, Faro, and Ross River. Today, you can expect a mix of sun and cloud in Faro, Ross River, Pelly, and in Carmax. Cloudy conditions in Dawson and Mayo with foggy conditions for Dawson this morning. High of 12. Tonight, light clouds region-wide with fog developing in Dawson overnight, low near minus 2. And tomorrow, looking almost identical to today. A mix of sun and cloud in Faro, Ross River, Pelly, and Carmax. Cloudy conditions in Dawson and Mayo, and a foggy start to the day in Dawson, high of 11. In Watson Lake today, cloudy, good chance of showers this morning. Mix of sun and cloud rolling in by the afternoon, high of 11. Tonight, partly cloudy, low near 4. And tomorrow, a mix of sun and cloud and a high of 11. In Whitehorse, Teslin, Atlin, Haines Junction, and the KLR. Today, a mix of sun and cloud in Whitehorse. Cloudy conditions across the rest of the region with a slight chance of showers this morning, high of 11. Tonight, cloudy to partly cloudy region-wide, low near 1. And tomorrow, a mix of sun and cloud in Whitehorse, Haines Junction, and the KLR. Cloudy in Teslin and Atlin with a slight chance of afternoon showers for Atlin, high of 10. Taking a look at your current conditions this morning as you start your day. In Old Crow, it's minus 3. Dawson, 0. Mayo, 2. Faro, 4. Carmax, 6. Beaver Creek, minus 2. Burwash, clear and 6. Haines Junction, 6. Teslin, 6. Watson Lake, light rain and 7. Inuvik, light snow, minus 2. And at the Whitehorse Airport, cloudy and 7. Starting your day, Mike Posner, Cooler Than Me on the Morning Brew. 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

0: 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Good morning. Hanging out with Patty. 6:17 on your Monday morning. Coming up, we got your news at 6:30. Also, I will have your 5 random facts. Start the day with a little bit of learning. And we got Alex Bourne. We got the Beaches. We got Tyler Shaws. And we got an undefeated 4-0 Minnesota Vikings. Woo-hoo! So that's a good weekend, too. Kind of eases the pain on the hockey front because it wasn't the best weekend for the Buds. But good weekend for repping this beautiful territory in the sport of hockey. That Sens and Leafs game featuring, of course, Gavin McKenna and Dylan Cousins playing against each other. What'd you think of it? Did you watch it? And since the boys in the blue lost, are you a little happy if you hate them? Let me know. 867-667-7891. Next, it's Julie Black with 7-Day Fool on the station broadcasting since 1969. CKRW 96.1. The Rush.
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1: All over the Yukon, people love what we play. So get ready. Another fantastic set of today's best music starts now on 96.1 The Rush.

It's the Morning Brew with Patrick Viss. You know, the guy who wants people to call him Tricky. Tricky. I got an idea. 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
1: 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This is the Morning Brew. That was Scott Hellman. And coming up next, it is Ryan Pedro with your 6:30 local Rush news brought to you by Total Track Rentals.
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3: Mostly cloudy and 7 degrees at the White Horse Airport. Good morning, I'm Ryan Pigeot with an update from the Rush Newsroom. Yukon electricity bills are going up, driven by global fuel costs and international market instability. The territory's fuel cost rider has more than doubled, jumping from about 0.4 cents to 1 cent per kilowatt hour. For the average household using 1,000 kilowatt hours a month, that translates to an extra $6.22 before rebates. Energy Minister Ted Lakin says the territory cannot control international prices, but the government is stepping in with expanded relief. On October 1st, an enhanced affordability rate relief program kicked in, covering 25% of electricity charges on the first 1,500 kilowatt hours used each month. Running through March, this program will provide households with up to $116 a month, more than doubling last winter's maximum savings. Long term, the territory says it's working on a winter reliable energy plan and pushing for federal funding to upgrade major infrastructure. For those on the move, you can download the Rush app on iTunes and Google Play. 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
1: Sitting at 7 degrees and cloudy in downtown White Horse, this is your Rush weather update provided by Environment Canada. This morning, you can expect some cloudy conditions, a mix of sun and cloud, though, by the afternoon, high of 11. Tonight, partly cloudy, low near 6, and tomorrow, more or less the same as today, mix of sun and cloud and a high reaching 10.

0: CKRW 96.1 The Rush. The Morning Brew in studio with me, your intrepid Rush journalist, Ryan Pigeot. How's it going, buddy?
1: Good morning. It's a little early for me.
0: Yeah, your first time doing the news on the Morning Brew?
1: Yeah, you really get up this early and get on here at 6 a.m.
0: Oh, you know, you saw me already making coffee at the other end of the office there, right?
1: Yeah.
0: But hey, listen, since you're here bright and early every morning now, perfect opportunity to have a little Leafs chat.
1: I think so. Well, you know? Yeah, Leafs chat. I hope nobody's listening.
0: Hey, we'll call it the McKenna talk. Then, less hate mail sent our way.
1: Exactly.
0: Especially today's is the Cousins and McKenna talk.
1: Okay, so how did you think about that Saturday night game?
0: You know, it was good for the UConn. I'm going to say that off the start. We'll be positive. It was really nice to see the UConn repped in the NHL on a Saturday.
1: Yep.
0: Or Friday, whatever.
1: Yep.
0: But the follow-up is this, though. How do I say this? I did not like that we lost.
1: No, it's been a tough first three games for those Leafers and for Gavin as well.
0: Yeah.
1: Right? When you go online, you see lots of people are concerned about his
0: development. Not too worried about it.
1: Yeah, obviously he's going to be a stud, but the Leafs are they're struggling a little bit in terms of they have a completely new identity, a ton of new guys, new coaching style.
0: Yep.
1: New goalies, everything.
0: Everything.
1: And,
0: what is it, like seven new forwards, eight new forwards, something like crazy like that?
1: More than I can count on one hand. But it's kind of been a tough go. It's a good thing they got the one win under their belt.
0: Yeah, the Islanders game
1: Exactly. But at the same time, I think a little juggling. I think you said the same thing, maybe some juggling of the lines.
0: I think Hiller needs to look at a little bit of line switcheroonies here. Because Tavares, one of my favorite players of all time. I have liked him since I can remember.
1: The little thing king. Hard to tell all the things he actually does on the ice.
0: Yeah. But I'm just thinking, I'm watching the game there and our White Horse's very own had some beauty passes that there was nobody home for.
1: They're not ready for his skill set quite yet, are they?
0: I
1: think they're also doing the same thing as all of us where they see him kind of find his gaps and his moments and get his puck touches. And I think when he does finally make those plays
0: you're talking about.
1: Well, they're not always necessarily prepared for it, right? The angled passes or the last-minute effort. Give it a couple more weeks, maybe. Shuffle those lines.
0: Shuffle the lines, and then worst comes to it, we get to, December.
1: Yep.
0: This is still an issue, then we can talk.
1: I think it's just one of those things where when it's the Leafs, everybody cares so much, and now that we're here and Gavin plays for them, it's... Big deal.
0: Yeah,
1: big deal. We really care. We really want him to show up and be just a stud right away.
0: Best ever. But Matthews and Marchenko also having a decent game there.
1: Yep.
0: And then I got to give a shout out where shout out's due. Olmark for Ottawa, net.
1: Okay.
0: He had a stellar game there, man. He was good. 27 saves. Woof.
1: Both of the Leafs losses this year.
0: Frustrating to watch.
1: Both of the Leafs losses this year. If you're focusing on losses to goalies that have played great. So.
0: Yeah, and it's frustrating. I love to see it, but hate to watch it.
1: And if we're going to give goalies shout-outs, shout-out to Igor Shesterkin for his goal this season. He's one of the early leaders in stats on the ice there for the Rangers.
0: Maybe he'll keep it going. 50-goal season. Right now, it's the Beaches on the Morning Brew.

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0: Facts.
1: Jeff Goldblum was given the offer to be the voice of Siri by Steve Jobs. He turned it down. 95% of the creatures on Earth are smaller than a chicken egg. Roughly 33% of cats are not affected by catnip. A turtle's shell is sensitive enough to feel a twig brush across it. And there are an estimated 1 trillion bacteria on each of your feet. Those have been your 5 random facts. Coming up next, it is your Yukon Nugget with Les McLaughlin, all about Deep the Chief, John Diefenbaker. 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
5: As fishing trips go, it was a whopper. Little wonder. After all, Canada's newly minted prime minister was in town, and Deef the Chief was known as a fisherman of considerable skill. It was September 1958. John Diefenbaker had just led the Conservative Party to a smashing victory in the federal election. The longtime Saskatchewan politician was now the toast of the country. On hand for the official welcome at the airport were Commissioner Fred Collins, Mayor Gordon Cameron, and MP Eric Nielsen. On arrival, the 12-car motorcade whisked the Prime Minister downtown in an impressive cloud of dust. No paved streets in 58. Diefenbaker and his wife Olive had a grand old time in the tiny Yukon town. But on top of the Prime Minister's to-do list was fishing. It was time for action. Kathleen Lake near Haines Junction was the chosen location, and Deef's simple plan for a day's fishing set so many official wheels in motion that it almost became a comedy. The Canadian press had a field day with the story. Off to Kathleen Lake, 100 miles over the dirt road known as the Alaska Highway, went the cavalcade. But the official party was flown in and landed on an upgraded emergency airstrip near the lake. The Mounties were there in official scarlet tunics, shiny brown boots, and spurs. They were selling fishing licenses. The Air Force flew in 2 transports from Vancouver and Edmonton, carrying fur-trimmed parkas, fleece-lined leggings and boots, and red woolen toques. The Army moved in to set up radio communications, a large mess tent, and cooking facilities. The National Film Board and the CBC sent crews to record the event, while Canadian National Telegraph sent officials from Edmonton with additional teletype equipment to rush the news to the outside world. How was the fishing? Well, wrote one reporter, when finally a 3-pound lake trout struck the Prime Minister's line, it saved the Yukon's tourist industry from the public embarrassment of having one of its most famous fishing guests go home empty-handed.
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lots of things have changed since 1969. But one thing hasn't. Broadcasting from Whitehorse, Yukon, we're CKRW, 96.1 The Rush, at 96.1 in Whitehorse, and 98.7 in the communities.

0: 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It's the Morning Brew. Your news for 7 o'clock with Ryan Pijo is next.
1: Good morning. It's 7 o'clock. I'm Ryan Pijo. Right now at the White Horse Airport, it's mostly cloudy and 7 degrees. Yukon electricity bills are going up, driven by global fuel costs and international market instability. The territory's fuel cost rider has more than doubled, jumping from about 0.4 cents to 1 cent per kilowatt hour. For the average household using 1,000 kilowatt hours a month, that translates to an extra $6.22 before rebates. Energy Minister Ted Leyking says the territory cannot control international prices, but the government is stepping in with expanded relief. Starting October 1st, an enhanced affordability rate relief program has kicked in, covering 25% of electricity charges on the first 1,500 kilowatt hours used each month. Running through March, the program will provide households up to $116 a month, more than doubling last winter's maximum savings. Long term, the territory says it's working on a winter reliable energy plan and pushing for federal funding to upgrade major infrastructure. And multiple rural Yukon communities are grappling with health center reductions all at once. Communities from Beaver Creek to Teslin are facing rolling closures and reduced hours this fall due to severe nursing shortages. In a press release this week, Association of Yukon Communities President Lauren Hanchar said the simultaneous outages prove this is a systemic crisis, not an isolated glitch. The AYC has written to the territorial government demanding a detailed breakdown of recruitment and retention challenges and a clear fix. With Whitehorse hospitals already stretched to capacity, the AYC warns that shutting down rural clinics shifts an unsustainable burden onto volunteer responders and emergency services. The association is now pushing to meet directly with the Minister of Health to ensure reliable health care stops slipping through the cracks. And the territorial government is looking for public feedback on e-scooters and electric devices following mounting safety concerns across the north. A public survey has been launched to examine the safe use of e-scooters, hoverboards, and skateboards. Currently, the territory's Motor Vehicles Act doesn't legally classify e-scooters as a distinct vehicle, leaving rules fragmented. While the city of Whitehorse has its own municipal bylaws, there are no Yukon-wide safety regulations. The push comes as electric rideables face intense scrutiny. Following strict new e-device bans rolling out in BC school boards, safety advocates are watching closely. The online survey is open at engageyukon.ca until November 30th as the government weighs whether new territory-wide safety laws are needed. And the annual Yukon Food Drive is going entirely virtual this October. Instead of asking supporters to purchase food and bring it to a collection point, the Yukon Food Bank is encouraging monetary donations that allow them to purchase food directly. Organizers say the shift to online monetary donations will help community generosity stretch further. While last year's traditional drive brought in over 600 kilograms of food, organizers note that supply covered only about 2 weeks of surging community demand. Officials explain that financial donations give the food bank greater purchasing power, allowing them to buy fresh produce, milk, and high-demand items in bulk, while reducing the strain on hundreds of volunteer sorting hours. This year, Yukoners, schools, and businesses are being asked to support the virtual campaign throughout the month of October. Visit yukonfoodbank.ca to donate and to learn more. And Yukoners have less than a month left to nominate local initiatives for a prestigious new Human Rights Award. The Yukon Human Rights Commission is currently accepting submissions for the inaugural Melissa Atkinson Human Rights Accolade. The award is named in memory of Melissa Atkinson, a Trondheim-Gwech'in citizen and legal trailblazer who served as the commission's chair from 2004 to 2010. It honors outstanding local actions, programs, policies, or events that actively advance human rights, promote dignity, and combat discrimination across the territory. Organizers are looking for community-driven efforts, ranging from public education campaigns and protective bylaws to support projects in housing and employment. Nominations close on October 26th and the award will be officially announced on International Human Rights Day, December 10th. To submit a nomination or learn more, visit yukonhumanrights.ca. That's your news to 7 o'clock. For those on the move, you can download the Rush app on iTunes and Google Play. Sports is next. In sports, Whitehorse women's hockey action continued this weekend. On Saturday, New Wave beat Icicle Sports 4-1 in an early morning match. Later, Schmidt Mining topped HVAC 6-2, while JPCO defeated Physio Plus by a score of 5-1. On Sunday, early morning game one, Kubota beats HVAC by a score of 6-1, and the 9 a.m. game, Physio Plus over Schmidt Mining 5-2. Two Canadian teams take to the ice in NHL action tonight. The Ottawa Senators look to make it two in a row to start the season when they visit the Boston Bruins. Meanwhile, the Winnipeg Jets aim to close their back-to-back set with another win in Pittsburgh against the Penguins. And the American League Division Series take the stage today in MLB playoff action. The Chicago White Sox will try to take a 2-0 lead in their best of five against the host Cleveland Guardians. And in Florida, the New York Yankees look to avoid a 2-0 deficit against the Tampa Bay Rays. Patrick has your Rush weather next, brought to you by Bean North.
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0: Seven and cloudy in downtown Whitehorse. 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For Dawson, Mayo, Pelly, CarMax, Faro, and Ross River. Today, you can expect a mix of sun and cloud in Faro, Ross River, Pelly, and in CarMax. Cloudy conditions in Dawson and Mayo with foggy conditions for Dawson this morning, high reaching 12. Tonight, light clouds region-wide with fog developing in Dawson overnight, low of minus 2. And tomorrow, basically the same as today. Mix of sun and cloud for Faro, Ross River, Pelly, and CarMax. Cloudy conditions in Dawson and Mayo, and a foggy start to the day for Dawson, high of 11. In Watson Lake today, cloudy with a good chance of showers this morning. Mix of sun and cloud rolling in by the afternoon, high of 11. Tonight, partly cloudy, low near 4. And tomorrow, a mix of sun and cloud with a high reaching 11. In Whitehorse, Teslin, Atlin, Haines Junction, and the Kluane Lake region. Today, a mix of sun and cloud in Whitehorse. Cloudy conditions across the rest of the region with a slight chance of showers this morning, high of 11. Tonight, partly cloudy to cloudy conditions across the region, low of 1. And tomorrow, a mix of sun and cloud in Whitehorse, Haines Junction, and the KLR. Cloudy in Teslin and Atlin with a slight chance of afternoon showers in Atlin, high of 10. Taking a look across the territory and beyond at your current conditions as we start the day. In Old Crow, it's minus 3. Dawson, Mayo, and Faro all at 0 and partly cloudy. Actually, Faro's at 3. I lied. CarMax, 5. Beaver Creek, minus 3. Burwash, clear and 4. Haines Junction, 7. Teslin, 6. Watson Lake, cloudy and 8. Inuvik, light snow and minus 2. And at the Whitehorse Airport, it is cloudy and 6. 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
0: 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Currently sitting at 6 and cloudy, starting off your day a little bit of Benson Boone. It's Beautiful Things on 96.1 The Rush.

0: CKRW 96.1 The Rush. Good morning. Happy Monday to ya. That was Olivia Rodrigo with Drop Dead on the Morning Brew. You're hanging out with Patrick Viss. It is 7:15 right now. Sitting at 6 degrees here in downtown Whitehorse and cloudy. Coming up, your birthday greetings, so make sure you're giving me a call for that. Get in on it, 867-471-0130. Leave a voicemail there. Make sure you're leaving a name and number at the end of that voicemail as well. And you're, boom, into my Dairy Queen prize draw. And we're in spooky season officially. It is October, which means a little bit of trick-or-treating is going to be happening at the end of the month. And that also means weird food happening. You may have seen this floating around on your socials. There's a pizza joint down south who is doing candy corn pizza for Halloween. Like an actual pizza with candy corn on it. It is a frozen pizza, thankfully, so this isn't like a, you know, freshly made human creation. Nonetheless, if you want to eat candy corn pizza, I am going to question your food choices. At least it comes with candy corn on the side, though, so, you know, you can make your own bad decisions. Speaking of bad decisions, well, we got your Klondike question coming up in a little while, too. Right now, though, we're going to get into some commercials, and I got 5 seconds of summer on the way on 96.1 The Rush.
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0: CKRW 96.1 The Rush. Hanging out with Patrick on the Morning Brew. Still to come, we got your Klondike question of the week. We got a little bit of Adele on the way. And of course, we're going to wrap up what happened over the weekend in the world of sports. Pretty good one for my team, at least, in the old football league there, even if they have the worst offense you've ever seen. Makes for some stressful viewing. But you know what isn't stressful? Local news from our friend Ryan Pijo right now on The Rush.
1: 6 degrees, mostly cloudy at the White Horse Airport. Good morning, I'm Ryan Pijo with an update from The Rush Newsroom. The territorial government is looking for public feedback on e-scooters and electric devices following mounting safety concerns across the north. A public survey is launched to examine the safe use of e-scooters, hoverboards, and skateboards. Currently, the territory's Motor Vehicles Act doesn't legally classify e-scooters as a distinct vehicle, leaving rules fragmented. While the city of Whitehorse has its own municipal bylaws, there are no Yukon-wide safety regulations. The push comes as electric rideables face intense scrutiny following strict new e-device bans rolling out in BC school boards. Safety advocates are watching closely. The online survey is open at engageyukon.ca until November 30th as the government weighs whether new territory-wide safety laws are needed. And the 2026 Canadian Health Survey on Children and Youth is now underway. If you've been selected, you'll receive a letter in the mail or a visit from interviewers. Please complete your survey. It's easy and confidential. The answers gathered will help improve the health and well-being of children and young people. For local news anytime, you can go to our website, ckrw.com. 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
1: In sports, Whitehorse women's hockey action continued this weekend. On Saturday, New Wave beat Icicle Sports 4-1 in an early morning match. Later, Schmidt Mining topped HVAC 6-2, while JP Co. defeated Physio Plus by a score of 5-1. 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And the 9 a.m. game, Physio Plus over Schmidt Mining 5-2. 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

0: Crow minus 3, Dawson cloudy and 0, Mayo cloudy and 0, Faro cloudy and 3, CarMax 5, Beaver Creek minus 3, Burwash clear and 4, Haines Junction 7, Teslin 6, Watson Lake cloudy and 8, Inuvik light snow minus 2, and at the White Horse Airport it is cloudy and 6. Charlie XCX is on the way next on The Rush.
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1: 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Leave a name, leave a voicemail there, and you're entered into the Dairy Queen prize draw. And in the world of celebrities today...
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0: Oh, an eclectic mix celebrating on October 5th. You heard him there playing a robot, a.k.a. Mark Zuckerberg. That was Jesse Eisenberg from The Social Network. He's turning 43. Turning 37 years old, Travis Swift, formerly Kelsey, Taylor Swift's husband and football player, celebrating a birthday. And she let go, Kate Winslet, turning 51 years old. Turning 61 years old, Mario Lemieux. You heard him in his one of his return games there. Bob Geldof, turning 75, famous for the Live Aid concerts and obviously in the Boomtown Rats. Brian Johnson of AC/DC fame, turning 79. And Steve Miller of the Steve Miller Band, turning 83 years young. Those have been your celeb birthdays today, but those Yukoner birthdays are the one that gets us up and at them. 867-471-0130. Coming up next, Spin on the Morning Brew.
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2: 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You can join us later. TV personality and podcast host Bridget Marquardt from The Girls Next Door is going to be here to talk some ghost hunting and more. Plus a random question. 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

0: CKRW 96.1 The Rush, sitting at 751 here and 6 degrees and cloudy in downtown Whitehorse. Your time and temperature brought to you by Murdoch's on Main Street, 867-667-7891. That's how you call me here in the studio to answer your Klondike question of the week. What is something completely harmless that absolutely terrifies your pets? Because I was thinking about this one over the weekend, was spending time with Sir AJ and Lady Lars, my cats, and I terrified them because I did this. What you hear there is a sneeze followed by destruction in the household as cats run away. Terrified them, just a regular human thing. And I sneeze, my cats look at me like I've thrown a grenade in the living room, and their tails are poofed up, they run, they hide, and I don't see them for like an hour. Meanwhile, I'm sitting there going like, dude, it's the fall. I have allergies, bro. What do you want me to do about it? So I'm curious, what does this for your pets, your dogs, your cats, your chinchillas? I don't know what you got at home. Maybe the vacuum, blender, doorbell if you've got a dog. Let me know. 867-667-7891. What's the completely normal, harmless thing that makes your pet go, nope, I am out of here?
1: Oh, fuck!
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0: CKRW 96.1 The Rush. It's the Morning Brew. You're hanging out with Patrick Viss. That was Tom Cochran with Life is a Highway. Coming up next, we have your 8 o'clock Rush News with Ryan Pigeau being brought to you by Driving Force.
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2: Right now at the White Horse Airport, it's mostly cloudy at 6 degrees. Good morning, I'm Ryan Pigeau with Rush News to 8 o'clock. The government of Yukon says it has implemented most of the recommendations made by the Independent Review Board after the catastrophic heap leach failure at the Eagle Gold Mine in June 2024. The failure resulted in about 2 million tons of cyanide-soaked ore spilling and contaminating local groundwater. The Independent Review Board of Mining Experts examined the failure and produced a report with 56 recommendations to reduce the risk of similar failures and strengthen mining practices and oversight. The territory says it has implemented 52 of the board's 56 recommendations, with the remaining 4 in progress, and all recommendations are expected to be completed by next spring. You can find the report and board recommendations on yukon.ca. And Yukon electricity bills are going up, driven by global fuel costs and international market instability. The territory's fuel cost rider has more than doubled, jumping from about 0.4 cents to 1 cent per kilowatt hour. For the average household using 1,000 kilowatt hours a month, that translates to an extra $6.22 before rebates. Energy Minister Ted Lakin said the territory cannot control international prices, but the government is stepping in with expanded relief. Starting October 1st, an enhanced affordability rate relief program has kicked in, covering 25% of electricity charges and the first 1,500 kilowatt hours used each month. Running through March, the program will provide households up to $116 a month, more than doubling last winter's maximum savings. Long term, the territory says it is working on a reliable winter energy plan and pushing for federal funding to upgrade major infrastructure. And multiple rural Yukon communities are grappling with health center reductions all at once. Communities from Beaver Creek to Teslin are facing rolling closures and reduced hours this fall due to severe nursing shortages. In a press release this week, Association of Yukon Communities President Lauren Hanchar said the simultaneous outages prove this is a systemic crisis, not an isolated glitch. The AYC has written to the territorial government demanding a detailed breakdown of recruitment and retention challenges and a clear fix. With Whitehorse hospitals already stretched to capacity, the AYC warns that shutting down rural clinics shifts an unsustainable burden onto volunteer responders and emergency services. The association is now pushing to meet directly with the Minister of Health to ensure reliable health care stops slipping through the cracks. And Whitehorse is gearing up for an inaugural event, putting a spotlight on local and Indigenous talent. On October 10th, the Kwanlin Dunn Cultural Center will transform into a high fashion hub for the very first White Horse Fashion Week. The event brings together local creators and traveling designers from across Canada to showcase contemporary collections, Indigenous creativity, and wearable art. Organizers say it is designed to be much more than a standard show, serving as a launchpad for emerging local models, photographers, and artists, while connecting the North directly to Canada's wider fashion community. Alongside the main runway, attendees can check out a vibrant vendor marketplace featuring small businesses and local entrepreneurs. And the Grey Cup is heading to Whitehorse. The iconic trophy makes its final stop on the RCMP Grey Cup Community Tour next Saturday, October 17th. Residents and media are invited to the Whitehorse Curling Club from 10 a.m. to noon to view the cup and meet the official keeper of the Grey Cup, Tom Chalmers. Alongside the trophy, attendees can chat with RCMP members from various units and learn about career opportunities with the force. Whitehorse wraps up this year's tour, which also stopped in the Paw, Manitoba, and Yellowknife. And Yukoners can now book appointments for seasonal respiratory illness vaccines. Vaccination is important for individuals at a higher risk of severe respiratory illness, including older adults and young children, those who are pregnant or with chronic medical conditions. 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Visit UConImmunization.ca for info about vaccines, local clinic availability, and appointment bookings. That was your news to 8 o'clock. If you've got a news tip, let us know. 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
2: In sports, the American League Division Series take the stage today in MLB playoff action. The Chicago White Sox will try to take a 2-0 lead in their best-of-five series against the Cleveland Guardians. In Florida, the New York Yankees look to avoid a 2-0 deficit against the Tampa Bay Rays. The Atlanta Falcons visit the New Orleans Saints in an NFC South divisional matchup in the NFL tonight. Atlanta comes off a 35-14 win over Green Bay, while the New Orleans Saints enter Monday night's football action after a 35-27 loss to Las Vegas. Both the Falcons and Saints are 1-2 on the season. Two Canadian teams take to the ice in the NHL tonight. The Ottawa Senators look to make it 2 in a row to start the season when they visit the Boston Bruins. Meanwhile, the Winnipeg Jets aim to close their back-to-back set with another win in Pittsburgh against the Penguins. Your Rush weather is next, brought to you by the Yukon Chamber of Mines.
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0: 6 and cloudy here in downtown Whitehorse. 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For Dawson, Mayo, Pelly, CarMax, Faro, and Ross River. Today, a mix of sun and cloud in Faro, Ross River, Pelly, and in CarMax. Cloudy in Dawson and Mayo with foggy conditions in Dawson this morning, high of 12. Tonight, light clouds region-wide with fog developing in Dawson overnight, low of minus 2. And tomorrow, a mix of sun and cloud in Faro, Ross River, Pelly, and in CarMax. Cloudy in Dawson and Mayo with foggy conditions to start the day in Dawson, high of 11. For Watson Lake today, cloudy, good chance of showers this morning, mix of sun and cloud by the afternoon, high of 11. Tonight, cloudy, low near 4, and tomorrow, a mix of sun and cloud and a high of 11. In Whitehorse, Teslin, Atlin, Haines Junction, and the KLR. Today, a mix of sun and cloud in Whitehorse, cloudy conditions across the rest of the region, with a slight chance of showers this morning, high near 11. Tonight, cloudy to partly cloudy across the region, low of 1. And tomorrow, a mix of sun and cloud in Whitehorse, Haines Junction, and the KLR. Cloudy in Teslin and Atlin, with a slight chance of afternoon showers for Atlin, high of 10. Taking a look across the territory and beyond at your current conditions right now, in Old Crow, minus 3, Dawson 0, Mayo cloudy 0, Faro cloudy 4, CarMax 5, Beaver Creek minus 4, Burwash cloudy 5, Haines Junction 6, Teslin 7, Watson Lake cloudy and 6, Inuvik light snow minus 1, and at the Whitehorse Airport it is cloudy and 6. 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

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Coming up, we'll be joined by Cecily with her gossip report. Also got AJR on cue. Right now, it's Ariana on The Rush.

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4: Cecily with your news, and I gotta say, in my many decades covering entertainment news, this week has been one of the hardest because the news of the world has just been really scary. I'm domestically, internationally, and so I realize we all maybe just need a break from the scrolling and the 24-hour news cycle. So today, I'm gonna try to stay positive all around, like if that's okay. Let's start with Lady Gaga, who's reportedly loving being a mom. A source said, quote, she's incredibly happy and in her element. Where does she and her family are living up in Northern California. That's a good call. I think they've been there a while. And she's truly joyous. So that's good. Let's sit with that for a second. Meanwhile, Sir Paul McCartney has been talking a lot about that Taylor Swift wedding. I guess those NDAs don't apply to Beatles. He told Kimmel that he got on stage at the wedding. We've known this. And he's saying, I want to hold your hand, which is so romantic. Also much better than if he'd gotten up there and sang help. Travis would have been like, wait, what? Like, help? Why? I think they made a wise choice. And since this is supposed to be some gossip, Michael Douglas, who's now 82 years old, finally wrote a book and revealed that he cheated on his ex-wife with Kathleen Turner back while shooting Romancing the Stone, and they did some other stuff together. They had a secret love affair. I mean, yeah, we could have probably guessed that. To be fair, he was separated from his then-wife at the time. Well, Kathleen gave him permission to talk about it and just told People magazine, quote, good heavens, what a fuss about something 40 years old. Aw, when most movie stars are 82, they're looking to date someone 40 years old. So she should watch those words. Personally, I'm definitely reading this book. I will leave it there. I am live from Hollywood. I'm Cecily Knobler.
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0: KRW 96.1, The Rush. That was Outkast with Roses. 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
2: Mostly cloudy and 6 degrees at the Whitehorse Airport. Good morning, I'm Ryan Peugeot with an update from the Rush News Center. UConn electricity bills are going up, driven by global fuel costs and international market instability. The territory's fuel cost rider has more than doubled, jumping from about 0.4 cents to 1 cent per kilowatt hour. For the average household using 1,000 kilowatt hours a month, that translates to an extra $6.22 before rebates. Energy Minister Ted Leiking says the territory cannot control international prices, but the government is stepping in with expanded relief. Starting October 1st, an enhanced affordability rate relief program has kicked in, covering 25% of electricity charges on the first 1,500 kilowatt hours used each month. Running through March, the program will provide households up to $116 a month, more than doubling last winter's maximum savings. Long term, the territory says it is working on a winter reliable energy plan and pushing for federal funding to upgrade major infrastructure. If you spot news, let us know. News at CKRW.com. 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
2: In sports, Whitehorse women's hockey action continued this weekend with a full slate of games. In Saturday's action, New Wave beat Icicle Sports 4-1 in an early morning match. Later, Schmidt Mining topped HVAC 6-2, while JP Co. defeated Physio Plus by a score of 5-1. On Sunday, early morning game one, Kubota beats HVAC by a score of 6-1, and the 9 a.m. game, Physio Plus over Schmidt Mining 5-2. The American League Division Series take the stage today in MLB playoff action. The Chicago White Sox will try to take a 2-0 lead in their best-of-five series against the Cleveland Guardians. In Florida, the New York Yankees look to avoid a 2-0 deficit against the Tampa Bay Rays. Patrick has your Rush weather next, brought to you by the UConn Inn.

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Today in the capital city, you can expect a mix of sun and cloud with a high of 11 this afternoon. Tonight, cloudy, low near 6, and tomorrow, a mix of sun and cloud and a high of 10. Taking a look across the territory and beyond at your current conditions right now. In Old Crow, minus 3, Dawson 0, Mayo 0, Faro 4, CarMax 5, Beaver Creek minus 4, Burwash cloudy and 5, Haynes Junction 6, Teslin 7, Watson Lake cloudy and 6, Inuvik light snow and minus 1, and at the White Horse Airport, it is cloudy and 6. Coming up, we got your Monday montage right now, though. We got Bruno on the Morning Brew.

0: CKRW, The Rush, Patrick with you. Morning Brew. Do you want to win? Of course you want to win. That's why we got your Monday montage next, brought to you by Java Connection.
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0: 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Got a few songs, put them in a row. You just got to tell me what is the theme, what is the thing, what connects them all together. 867-667-7891. Toll free 1-800-661-0530. If you know what connects all these songs and artists.

All right. What did you have there? I'll give you a hint. You had Maroon 5, the Boomtown Rats, Steve Miller, and AC/DC. But what is the thread between these songs?

0: 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You call, you text, first person, right answer, get themselves the Java Connection prize. 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

CKRW 96.1 The Rush. That was the weekend at Daft Punk with I Feel It Coming on the Morning Brew. And I'm still hunting for an answer for that Monday montage. Here it is one last time.

0: the theme? Well, if you listened to birthday greetings, you would have known it right away. Everyone that you heard had a birthday today in each of those groups. So there you go. Coming up, we still got more hit music to close out the hour. Going to have your news for 9 o'clock, and you got sport talk in the 9 o'clock hour. Next, though, it is going to be a little bit of JT, Justin Timberlake, on the Morning Brew.
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0: CKRW 96.1 The Rush. Justin Timberlake, Cry Me a River. 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
2: Now this update from the Canadian Press. The Parti Québécois leader expects today's Quebec provincial election to be a tight race. The separatist leader says his party would bring change after 8 years of Coalition Avenir Quebec. A man accused in what investigators have called one of the largest gold heists in Canadian history has pleaded not guilty to 2 charges. A trial in Ontario began today for Parmpal Sidhu, who's charged with theft over $5,000 and conspiracy to commit an indictable offense in the April 2023 heist that took place at Toronto's Pearson Airport. A former Ohio music pastor who once appeared on American Idol is set to be sentenced this afternoon after a jury convicted him of murdering his wife while he was having an affair. 40-year-old Caleb Flynn faces up to life in prison without the possibility of parole. The shortlist for the prestigious $100,000 Giller Prize is out. From the Canadian Press, I'm Brenda Molina Navidad.
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4: In sports, 2 Canadian teams take to the ice in NHL action tonight. The Ottawa Senators look to make it 2 in a row to start the season when they visit the Boston Bruins. The Winnipeg Jets will be in Pittsburgh after the Jets picked up their first win of the season yesterday, 3-2 over Detroit. Elsewhere, the Calgary Flames remain winless after a 6-1 loss to Seattle, and the Vancouver Canucks fell 3-2 to Vegas. In baseball, the American League Division Series takes the stage today in the playoffs. The Chicago White Sox will try to take a 2-0 lead in their best-of-5 series against the host Cleveland Guardians. And in Florida, the Yankees will look to avoid an 0-2 deficit against the Tampa Bay Rays. And in NFL Monday Night Football, the Atlanta Falcons visit the New Orleans Saints. Yesterday saw the Seattle Seahawks hand the Chargers a 4th straight loss. And the undefeated San Francisco 49ers beat Denver. And the Minnesota Vikings also stayed undefeated in beating the winless Miami Dolphins. From the Canadian Press, I'm Karen Rebo.
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0: Six degrees and cloudy in downtown Whitehorse. 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For Dawson, Mayo, Pelly, Carmax, Faro, and Ross River. Today, a mix of sun and cloud in Faro, Ross River, Pelly, and in Carmax. Cloudy in Dawson and Mayo with foggy conditions in Dawson this morning. High of 12. Tonight, light clouds region-wide with fog developing in Dawson overnight. Low of -2. And tomorrow, a mix of sun and cloud in Faro, Ross River, Pelly, and in Carmax. Cloudy in Dawson and Mayo with foggy conditions in Dawson. High near 11. In Watson Lake today, cloudy, good chance of showers in the morning, mix of sun and cloud in the afternoon, high of 11. Tonight, cloudy, low near 4. And tomorrow, a mix of sun and cloud and a high of 11. in Whitehorse, Teslin, Atlin, Haines Junction, and the KLR. Today, a mix of sun and cloud in Whitehorse, cloudy conditions across the rest of the region, with a slight chance of showers this morning, high of 11. Tonight, cloudy to partly cloudy, low of 1. And tomorrow, a mix of sun and cloud in Whitehorse, Haines Junction, and the KLR, cloudy in Teslin and Atlin, with a slight chance of afternoon showers for Atlin, high of 10. Taking a look across the territory and beyond at your current conditions right now. In Old Crow, minus 3. Dawson, cloudy 0. Mayo, 0. Faro, cloudy 6. Carmax, 7. Beaver Creek, freezing fog and minus 4. Burwash, cloudy and 6. Haines Junction, 6. Teslin, 7. Watson Lake, cloudy and 6. Inuvik, light snow, minus 1. And at the Whitehorse Airport, it is cloudy and 6. 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

0: CKRW, The Rush. It's the Morning Brew. You're hanging out with Patrick Viss. Coming up next, we have Sport Talk. Talking to the folks at Sport UConn. 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
0: .1 The Rush at Sport Talk, and I got Brittany from Sport UConn joining me this morning. Brittany, how you doing?
2: I'm good, thanks. How are you?
0: Wonderful, especially because Sport UConn doing a lot of cool stuff all over the territory in the world of sport. It's kind of in the title. But one of the things I've been learning about the work you guys do are these funds that you do for families and kids. Tell me a little bit about the Kids Rec Fund. I know that it kind of helps families with sport costs and that sort of thing, but like, give me the rundown on that.
2: Yeah, for sure. So just as you said, the Kids Rec Fund provides lower-income families an opportunity to apply for funding for their children so that they're able to participate in sport and recreational activities within the UConn.
0: You're looking at a sport that might have more gear involved with it, like your hockeys of the world. That's something that would apply to that?
2: Absolutely. So each family, depending on their income for the household and how many children they have in the household, they're eligible for up to $500 per kid.
0: Okay.
2: And so say, for example, they have two children in the household, they're eligible for $1,000. And that $1,000 doesn't have to be shared equally. If they have a kid that, say, needs new hockey equipment this year, they can allocate a little more of that towards that hockey gear. It also is going to cover registration costs, all kinds of things.
0: If it's like a situation, older sibling, younger sibling, where like in my case, I was inheriting my brother's gear and then my brother needed the new gear, that's something they can do.
2: Yeah, absolutely. Absolutely, you can. So whichever, you basically think of it as an account.
0: Okay.
2: And you have a certain amount of money in that account and you can basically use it however you please, divvy it up however you please, as long as it is within the restrictions that we have of what is eligible and what is ineligible.
0: Okay. And if folks want to like read up on this and find some more information, what's the best place to get that from?
2: I would say go to our website. So www.sportucon.com. Otherwise, you can always give me a call at the office, which is 867-668-4236.
0: Okay. So you guys got all the info there. And you would also have all the info on the new kids sport that you're doing as well, right?
2: Yes. So this is really awesome. So like you were referring to before, say you're going to allocate a little more of that fund towards of the Kids Rec Fund towards equipment this year, but you need a little extra help with registration.
0: Yeah.
2: Well, Kids Sport is specifically for sport registration.
0: Okay.
2: So if you qualify for the Kids Rec Fund, you qualify for Kids Sport. And what that provides is up to $250 towards registration specifically. There is a slight differing in how that money gets paid out. So with the Kids Rec Fund, if you go and buy some sports equipment or pay for registration, we can reimburse you. With Kids Sport, it's not a reimbursement program.
0: Okay.
2: So it's something where parents would get in touch with us and we'd go through the proper steps to get them approved. And then Sport UConn would be paying the sport association directly.
0: So you guys would go right to, let's just say, Patrick's Basketball League and just pay the folks there directly.
2: Exactly.
0: Okay. I think often when we think of youth sports, you know, that registration fee can creep up on you a little bit. So offering both a way to get gear and potentially help you get registered as well. It seems like a lot of good work going on at Sport UConn.
2: Yeah, absolutely. It is. It's an amazing thing to be involved with and to be able to support families. And just essentially, our mission is to have kids, get kids off the sidelines, get them participating, get out there, get active. And particularly with the Kids Rec Fund, it's worth noting that it's not just for sport activities in the sense of joining hockey or joining soccer.
0: Yeah.
2: It covers things like bikes, skateboards, fishing rods, things that are just going to essentially get the kids out enjoying nature and keeping them active.
0: So it's really like a great way just to get, like you're just saying there, get out and about, really, regardless of if you're interested in that organized team sport or if you want to become the ultimate Yukon angler at 14. You have options there, right?
2: Exactly.
0: But would this be something too, if it's like, they're into maybe a less of an intense sport, you know, they're out skateboarding, they could do that too.
2: Absolutely. Or say you want to get your family a trampoline so that all the kids can get outside and get active using the trampoline in the backyard. That's something that would be covered as well. So it's pretty broad.
0: Okay, offering a lot of ways to get engaged and get active, especially for the youth out there. That website is sportyukon.com, right?
2: Yep, exactly.
0: All right, so you go to sportyukon.com, you'll see all the info there, or you can give Brittany here a phone call at the office. And what was that phone number again?
2: 867-668-4236.
0: And she'll tell you all about the great stuff Sport Yukon's doing. Brittany, thanks so much for coming on the radio this morning and chatting up these awesome funding opportunities.
2: Yeah, thanks to you guys as well.
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0: CKRW 96.1 The Rush. That was Rihanna. Please don't stop the music. Coming up next, it is your road report brought to you by Territorial Auto Parts.
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0: 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Traffic alert, Highway 4, Robert Campbell near Ross River, roadway marker 350, narrow shoulder, no passing, and rough road there. You also got a few construction spots here and there across the territory in all construction zones. Follow speed restrictions, posted signs, and pilot vehicles. When you see the cones, ease off the gas. Slowing down in construction zone keeps workers, drivers, and everyone on the road safe. Vegetation control on the Robert Campbell, Highway 4, both directions, roadway marker 470 to 414. That is along Little Salmon Lake. You also got some road construction on Highway 2, North Klondike, marker 498. That's the Summit Roadhouse to roadway marker 520. Be prepared for that. And other things to be aware of, the Top of the World Highway border crossing is still open. The George Black Ferry is still in fall operating hours, running 7 a.m. to 11 p.m. daily. The Pelly Barge is in service but will close tomorrow at 5 p.m. for the season. The North Canal is open to local traffic, but conditions are challenging, so be aware of that and proceed with caution. For the latest info on ferry services, road conditions, and more, 511 is the number to call or the website 511yukon.ca. I have Naomi Sharon coming up, Raven Lene as well, a 96.1 The Rush.
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1: 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Oh, another weekend of wonderful sports in the books. And unlike some people I know in the office, I can say my football team is currently undefeated.
2: Woohoo!
1: Even if we have the worst offense in the NFL, I'm talking, of course, about the Purple People Eaters, my beloved Minnesota Vikings. Starting off the season 4-0, defeating the lowly Miami Dolphins yesterday. And here's a fun fact about this team. Offensively, they are atrociously not good so far. Ranked 32nd, and guess how many teams are in the league, and you'll figure out how bad they are in just 2 seconds. But our kicker, Will the Thrill, he has more points than our entire offense combined. So there you go. Why throw ball when Cook do good? Bobby's next at 10 o'clock. You have yourself a good day. It's the Swedish House of Mafia on 96.1 The Rush.

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0: You know Chad Kroeger? He has played in a nativity play across all 50 states. It's crazy because he stopped doing it. Just turns out he never made it as a wise man.
1: Nothing like starting your Monday midday off with a dad joke. 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It is now 10 o'clock on the Midday Mess, and your Canadian Press News is standing by.
2: Now this update from the Canadian Press. A Conservative MP is concerned by reports of Alberta separatists going to Washington and offering up fresh water and oil in exchange for Republican support. Dane Lloyd has been tasked with leading his party's efforts to convince Albertans to stay in Canada. Lloyd says no one has the right to promise away Albertan resources, and he will not condone any of the province's revenues going to a foreign government. Voters in Quebec are casting their ballots today as the future of the province weighs on the campaign. Ukraine says its long-range strikes have neutralized more than half of Russia's oil refining capacity, hampering Moscow's ability to supply its forces during its more than four-year-old invasion. The claim by the defense ministry could not be independently verified. The U.S. has deployed weapons in space. The United States military recently confirmed this without specifying the types or targets of these weapons. From the Canadian Press, I am Brenda Molina Navidad.
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1: Partly cloudy and 6 degrees on the corner of 4th and Elliott, and the rest of your Rush weather provided by Environment Canada. Looks a bit like this. Dawson City, Mayo, Pelly, Carmax, Faro, and Ross River today. A mix of sun and cloud for Faro, Ross River, Pelly, and Carmax. Cloudy in Dawson and Mayo with foggy conditions in Dawson this morning, a high of 12. Light clouds region-wide with fog developing in Dawson overnight, dropping down to -2. And tomorrow we've got a mix of sun and cloud for Faro, Ross River, Pelly, and Carmax. Cloudy in Dawson and Mayo with foggy conditions in Dawson and a high of 11 degrees. Watson Lake today, cloudy, a good chance of showers this morning, a mix of sun and cloud rolling in this afternoon, a high of 11. Partly cloudy this evening, dropping down to 4. And tomorrow, a mix of sun and cloud and a high of 11 degrees. Whitehorse, Teslin, Atlin, Haynes Junction, and the KLR today, we've got a mix of sun and cloud for Whitehorse. Cloudy conditions across the rest of the region with a slight chance of showers this morning, a high of 11. Cloudy to partly cloudy across the region this evening, dropping down to 1. And tomorrow, a mix of sun and cloud for Whitehorse, Haynes Junction, and the KLR. Cloudy in Teslin with a slight chance of showers in Atlin this afternoon and a high of 10 degrees. Checking out the territory currently, Old Crow, -3, mostly cloudy and 0 right now for Dawson. Mayo, mostly cloudy and 0, mostly cloudy and 6 for Faro. 7 degrees for CarMax. Beaver Creek, freezing fog and -3. Mainly cloudy and 6 degrees for Burwash, Haynes Junction, you're sitting at 7. Mostly cloudy and 7 for Teslin and Watson Lake as well. Inuvik, mostly cloudy and -1. And up at the Whitehorse Airport right now, mostly cloudy and 6 degrees.
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1: Hey, Bobby, it's Shane calling.
0: Shane, what's up, buddy?
1: Hey, I don't know if you heard, but the Alaska Highway south of Carcross cutoff is going to be closed probably for the majority of the day. Horrible accident.
0: Oh, really? Oh, Shane, oh, that's rough. I'll get that out there, pal. Thanks for calling that in.
1: Okay, buddy. Hope to see you at hockey soon.
0: Will do, bud. See you soon.
1: Okay, cheers.
0: Take care, Shane. Some bad news from my pal Shane. The Alaska Highway south of Carcross cutoff going to be closed for the majority of the day. Really bad accident. If you have anything else to report on the accident or just the conditions there, call or text 867-667-7891. And if you're looking for more updates online, 511yukon.ca. We're going to try to keep you posted as best we can. Coming up later this hour, your chance at lightening your Big Bear bill with the Wheel of Wonder, answering my skill testing question. And of course, more great tunes on the midday program, kicking things off with Olivia Rodrigo, coming up next on The Rush.
2: 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There will also be cider and snacks and a draw for a door prize. 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

0: 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Benson Boone on your community connection, CKRW 96.1 The Rush. Bobby Ferris, also a big fan of marvelous as a descriptor for the midday mess. If you want to keep things as an alliteration. Mainly cloudy and 6 degrees at the White Horse Airport. 10:30 on the clock. 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The Wheel of Wonder on the way, your chance to score with Big Bear, and more tunes to keep you peppy throughout your workday, like Adam Rodway's latest, right now on The Rush.
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0: Tate McRae on the Voice of the Yukon since 1969, CKRW 96.1, The Rush. 10:43 on your Monday midday mess with Bobby. Mostly cloudy and 6 degrees right now in beautiful downtown Whitehorse. We've got Olivia Dean and Sam Roberts closing out the hour. But right now, it's time to spin that Wheel of Wonder. Your chance to get a gift card from Big Bear Eatery and Tap House on 4th Avenue.
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0: Nice. 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We got Audio Ace once again. And I've got another classic jingle. And I want you to fill in the blank. Here it is.
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0: What is the best part of waking up?
1: It's Folgers in your cup.
0: And here I thought it was Frosted Flakes. I was way off.
1: Oh, way off, puppy.
0: Ah, Folgers?
1: Gotta have the coffee.
0: Yeah, you gotta have that coffee. And Folgers will do in a pinch. It's kind of coffee.
1: Yeah, kind of will.
0: Yeah, if you got nothing else, then why not? Who's this?
1: Wanda.
0: Wanda, congratulations. You just won yourself a Big Bear gift card.
1: I love Big Bear.
0: Yay. All right, you can stop by and pick up that gift card anytime you want to, and have a great day. Thanks for playing.
1: You too, Bubby. Thanks. Bye-bye.
0: Take care. Bye. Wanda, on the ball today, the correct answer for the Wheel of Wonder, obviously having her cup of coffee already. Probably not Folgers, but who's counting? And now, one Big Bear gift card richer. Nice job, Wanda. All right, 11 a.m. on the Midday Mess, and your CP News is standing by.
2: Now this update from the Canadian Press. The Quebec election is in full swing. Voters in the province's 127 ridings are making their voices heard today. A Conservative MP says no one has the right to promise away Albertan resources. Dean Lloyd says he's concerned by reports of separatists going to Washington and offering up fresh water and oil in exchange for American support. Canada's public safety minister has acknowledged gaps in Canada's security screening process. He told MPs on the House of Commons National Security Committee that the Canadian NATO intern charged with espionage in Belgium was given a security clearance by Global Affairs Canada. The minister also says he's not sure whether the suspect still has a security clearance. In international news, a military aircraft has crashed in southern Nigeria with 25 passengers and 7 crew members on board. There's been no immediate word on whether there are casualties. From the Canadian Press, I am Brenda Molina Navidad.
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Mainly cloudy and 7 degrees at the White Horse Airport, and the rest of your rush weather provided by Environment Canada looks like this. Dawson City, Mayo, Pelly, CarMax, Faro, and Ross River. Today, a mix of sun and cloud in Faro, Ross River, and Pelly. CarMax as well. Cloudy in Dawson and Mayo with foggy conditions in Dawson this morning, a high of 12. Light clouds region-wide this evening with fog developing in Dawson overnight, dropping down to minus 2. And tomorrow, a mix of sun and cloud for Faro, Ross River, Pelly, and CarMax. Cloudy in Dawson and Mayo with foggy conditions in Dawson and a high of 11. Out east in Watson Lake today, cloudy, a good chance of showers this morning. A mix of sun and cloud rolling in this afternoon, a high of 11 degrees. Partly cloudy tonight, dropping down to 4. And tomorrow for Watson, a mix of sun and cloud and a high of 11. Whitehorse, Teslin, Atlin, Haynes Junction, and the KLR today. We've got a mix of sun and cloud for Whitehorse. Cloudy conditions across the rest of the region with a slight chance of showers this morning, a high of 11. Partly cloudy to cloudy across the region, dropping down to 1 degrees tonight for southern Yukon. And tomorrow we've got a mix of sun and cloud in Whitehorse, Haynes Junction, and the KLR. Cloudy in Teslin and Atlin with a slight chance of showers in the afternoon and a high of 10 degrees. Checking out the territory currently, we've got Old Crow, minus 3 degrees. Mostly cloudy in 2 degrees for Dawson and Mayo. Faro, mostly cloudy in 5. 7 degrees for CarMax. Cloudy in minus 3 for Beaver Creek. Burwash sitting at 7 degrees. 7s for Haynes Junction and Teslin under cloudy skies as well. Watson Lake, cloudy in 7. Inuvik, mostly cloudy in minus 1. And up at the White Horse Airport right now, mostly cloudy and 7 degrees.

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1: That song has legs because it can really apply to anything. Forgetting the drink you wanted to chill in the freezer and then it explodes. Leaving your coffee on the roof of your car. 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Oops, I Did It Again by Britney Spears on 96.1 The Rush. Bobby Ferris on The Midday Mess. What can I say? I like to stay hydrated. 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So swing by at 151 Industrial Road between 11:30 a.m. and 8 p.m. Monday through Saturday. 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Zara Larsson's tribute to the territory on the way. 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
3: 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But let's not just sit here. 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Put the printer across the room. 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And now it's time to get up and do a simple stretch. 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Feels good, right? 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For more tips on easy ways to stay moving, connect with the professionals at Physio Plus. This has been your Mobility Minute.
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0: 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It is now 11:30 on the Midday Mess, and Ryan has got your Rush News update standing by. 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
2: 8 degrees, mostly cloudy at the Whitehorse Airport. Good morning, I'm Ryan Pigeau with an update from the Rush News Center. Yukon electricity bills are going up, driven by global fuel costs and international market instability. The territory's fuel cost rider has more than doubled, jumping from about 0.4 cents to 1 cent per kilowatt hour. For the average household using 1,000 kilowatt hours a month, that translates to an extra $6.22 before rebates. Energy Minister Ted Leking says the territory cannot control international prices, but the government is stepping in with expanded relief. Starting October 1st, an enhanced affordability rate relief program has kicked in, covering 25% of the electricity charges on the first 1,500 kilowatt hours used each month. Running through March, the program will provide households up to $116 a month, more than doubling last winter's maximum savings. Long term, the territory says it's working on a reliable winter energy plan and pushing for federal funding to upgrade major infrastructure. For breaking local news, you can follow us on X at CKRW The Rush or like us on Meta. 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
0: Partly cloudy and 8 degrees on the corner of 4th and Elliott. Later on today for Whitehorse, we've got a mix of sun and cloud, a high of 11 degrees. Partly cloudy this evening, dropping down to 6, and for Tuesday, a mix of sun and cloud and a high of 10 degrees. Across the territory currently, we've got Old Crow at minus 3, mainly cloudy and 1 degree for Dawson City, Mayo cloudy and 5, Faro partly cloudy and 8 degrees, CarMax, you're at 9 right now, minus 2 and cloudy for Beaver Creek, Burwash mostly cloudy and 7, Haynes Junction, 8 degrees, Teslin, you're at 9, Watson Lake right now, mostly cloudy and 8, Inuvik, mostly cloudy and minus 1. And up at the Whitehorse Airport right now, mainly cloudy and 8 degrees.
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5: 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And they sometimes call that one the old signpost, but that's not the old signpost you're looking for. So, proceed.
4: 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We're today's best music. 96.1, The Rush. Shh.

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1: Well, you're the real tough cookie with a long history of breaking little hearts like the one in me. That's okay. Let's see how you do it. Put up your dukes. Let's get down to it. Those lyrics, for some reason, always give me a detective film noir vibe. 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
1: Ah, that one was kind of easy, even with my low-rent Cagney slash Bogey impersonation. Linda was the first one to text in, "Hit Me With Your Best Shot" by Pat Benatar, so she is a listener that qualifies for next Monday's Chieftain Energy Draw and their $50 gift certificate. So well done, Linda. Turns out Linda's also a big Pat Benatar fan, so that is my cue for playing the song. 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
0: at the devil. Insert side A into... Okay. And we're done. Nailed it. 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
1: 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It is now noon on the Midday Mess, and Ryan has got your Rush News standing by.
2: Good afternoon. I'm Ryan Pigeot with Rush News to 12 o'clock. The government of Yukon says it has implemented most of the recommendations made by the Independent Review Board after the catastrophic heap leach failure at the Eagle Gold Mine in June 2024. The failure resulted in about 2 million tons of cyanide-soaked ore spilling and contaminating local groundwater. The Independent Review Board of Mining Experts examined the failure and produced a report with 56 recommendations to reduce the risk of similar failures and strengthen mining practices and oversight. The territory says it has implemented 52 of the board's 56 recommendations, with the remaining four in progress, and all recommendations are expected to be completed by next spring. You can find the report and board recommendations on yukon.ca. The territorial government is looking for public feedback on e-scooters and electric devices following mounting safety concerns across the north. A public survey is launched to examine the safe use of e-scooters, hoverboards, and skateboards. Currently, the territory's Motor Vehicles Act doesn't legally classify e-scooters as a distinct vehicle, leaving rules fragmented. While the city of Whitehorse has its own municipal bylaws, there are no Yukon-wide safety regulations. The push comes as electric rideables face intense scrutiny following strict new e-device bans rolling out in BC school boards. Safety advocates are watching closely. The online survey is open at engageyukon.ca until November 30th as the government weighs whether new territory-wide safety laws are needed. And the city of Whitehorse wants your input on how to tackle local housing challenges. Work is officially underway on a new housing action plan. Building on a recent housing needs assessment, the plan aims to close the gap between available homes and community needs while supporting a wider range of housing options. The city hosted an introductory webinar last week, and a recording is now available online. Residents are strongly encouraged to make their voices heard by filling out an anonymous online survey, which takes about 5 to 10 minutes. The survey features key findings from the assessment and is open until Friday, October 23rd. To watch the webinar, review the details, and complete the survey, visit engagewhitehorse.ca. A National Family Week kicks off today at the Canada Games Center and runs through Friday, October 9th. Families can take advantage of free daily activities designed to get everyone moving, creating, and exploring together. The lineup features everything from soccer, basketball, and crafts to Zumba, floor hockey, and outdoor adventures. Organizers remind residents that a parent or guardian must participate in all activities with the exception of the popular glow skate, which is open to the general public. For a complete schedule and full activity details, head online to whitehorse.ca/events. And Whitehorse is gearing up for an inaugural event, putting a spotlight on local and Indigenous talent. On October 10th, the Kwanlin Dun Cultural Center will transform into a high fashion hub for the very first Whitehorse Fashion Week. The event brings together local creators and traveling designers from across Canada to showcase contemporary collections, Indigenous creativity, and wearable art. Organizers say it is designed to be much more than a standard show, serving as a launchpad for emerging local models, photographers, and artists, while connecting the North directly to Canada's wider fashion community. Alongside the main runway is a vibrant vendor marketplace featuring small businesses and local entrepreneurs. And the Grey Cup is heading to Whitehorse. The iconic trophy is making its final stop on the RCMP Grey Cup Community Tour next Saturday, October 17th. Whitehorse residents are invited to the Whitehorse Curling Club from 10 a.m. to noon to view the cup and meet the official keeper, Tom Chalmers. Attendees can also chat with RCMP members from various units and learn about career opportunities with the force. Whitehorse wraps up this year's tour, which also stopped in the Paw, Manitoba, and Yellowknife. That's your news to 12 o'clock. For local news anytime, you can go to our website, ckrw.com. 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
2: In sports, Rush. Whitehorse men's rec hockey returned this past week. Thursday's opening matchup between the GHL Grizzlies and Yukon Crete Dusters ended in a 2-2 tie. On Friday, Tintina Air Beavers won by a score of 5-1 over the Raven Inn Rebels, and Goliath Tech Bolts took on the KDFN Predators, with the Bolts taking home an 8-3 win. To the weekend's games on Saturday, Clearwater Coyotes with a 6-5 win over Capital Helicopter Sports. Fountain Tire Smalls Expediting beat Remax Avalanche by a score of 6-4. DDDC Keats took on the BCR Billy Goats. DDDC won that game 5-2. Whiskey Jack's Whalers with a 15-5 win over the Fireweed Choppers. And LSCFN Nighthawks with a 10-3 win over Yukon Inn. Finally, on Sunday, Yukon Brewing beat the KDFN Predators 9-6. Raven Inn gets their first win 5-2 over the Grizzlies. Goliath Tech Bolts start 2-0 with an 8-1 win over Northern Construction. And Yukon Crete Dusters and Tintina Air Beavers capped off the weekend's games. Tintina Air wins that one 9-6. Bobby has your Rush weather next.
1: Partly cloudy, 8 degrees on the corner of 4th and Elliott, and the rest of your Rush weather provided by Environment Canada looks like this. Dawson City, Mayo, Pelly, CarMax, Faro, and Ross River today. We've got a mix of sun and cloud for Faro, Ross River, Pelly, and CarMax. Cloudy in Dawson and Mayo with foggy conditions in Dawson, a high of 12 degrees. Light clouds region-wide this evening with fog developing in Dawson overnight, dropping down to minus 2. And tomorrow, a mix of sun and cloud in Faro, Ross River, Pelly, and CarMax. Cloudy in Dawson and Mayo with foggy conditions in Dawson and a high of 11 degrees. Watson Lake today, cloudy with a good chance of showers this morning. A mix of sun and cloud this afternoon, a high of 11 degrees. Partly cloudy this evening, dropping down to 4 for Watson Lake. And then tomorrow, a mix of sun and cloud and a high of 11. For Whitehorse, Teslin, Atlin, Haynes Junction, and the KLR today, we've got a mix of sun and cloud for Whitehorse. Cloudy conditions across the rest of the region, a high of 11 degrees. Partly cloudy this evening across the region, dropping down to 1. And then tomorrow, a mix of sun and cloud for Whitehorse, Haynes Junction, and the KLR. Cloudy in Teslin and Atlin with a slight chance of showers and a high of 10 degrees. Across the territory, Old Crow minus 3, mostly cloudy and 1 degree for Dawson City. Mayo cloudy and 5, Faro partly cloudy and 8 degrees. CarMax here at 9, Beaver Creek mostly cloudy and minus 2. Burwash mostly cloudy and 7. 9 degrees for the Junction and Teslin. Watson Lake mostly cloudy and 8. Inuvik mostly cloudy and minus 1. And up at the White Horse Airport right now, mostly cloudy and 8 degrees.
0: Bobby Ferris, now on Middays. You thought he was a bad influence in the mornings.
4: Who's coming with me? 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

0: Loud and proud since 1969, CKRW 96.1 The Rush. Kicking off your week with Bobby on the Midday Mess. You just heard Mr. Know-It-All from Teddy Swims. An extremely appropriate track for the halfway point of your noon hour, because up next we have the ultimate UConn Know-It-All, Mr. Les McLaughlin, bringing you your UConn Nugget. 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
3: You gotta hand it to the Klondike Gold Rush. It was much more than a race to find the precious metal in the obscure hills around Rabbit Creek in the unknown Yukon. It helped propel Seattle into a world-class city, had a huge impact on the early-day motion picture industry in Hollywood, and it saved a milk company from bankruptcy. Today, Nestle Foods owns that milk company and is worth billions. But back in 1899, it was a fledgling business that had trouble selling its product. The product was evaporated milk. A Seattle grocer named E.A. Stewart had a dream of making wholesome, good-tasting milk as available to customers as sugar and salt. So in 1899, he co-founded the Pacific Coast Condensed Milk Company and spent $25,000 to buy the rights to a new process for producing canned evaporated milk. At first, poorly sealed cans spoiled by the wagon load after leaving Stewart's farm near Seattle. Even worse, local customers weren't convinced they needed his product because fresh milk flowed freely. Nevertheless, Stewart perfected his milk evaporation process and improved canning procedures. The process was extraordinary because it took about 60% of the water content out of dairy milk, thus making it easy to transport and store without refrigeration. But buyers remained wary. Then luck struck in the form of the Klondike Gold Rush. Demand for the evaporated milk skyrocketed as Yukon-bound gold seekers poured through Seattle. Prospectors bought evaporated milk as fast as Stewart could make it. Soon the sale of cans of evaporated milk had grown from nothing to more than $4 million a year. As sales soared, Stewart searched for the perfect name for his product and stumbled across the answer while walking in downtown Seattle. As he passed a tobacconist window with cigars on display, he saw a sign proclaiming their name: Carnation. Stewart thought it was a curious name for a cigar, but perfect for his new milk product. He believed that quality milk came only from contented cows, and eventually established his own breeding farm known as Carnation Farms. In 1907, Stewart introduced the promotional phrase, Carnation Condensed Milk, the milk from contented cows. In 1985, the descendants of grocer E.A. Stewart hit pay dirt when the international food giant Nestle bought Carnation for about $3 billion. Today, Carnation Farms is just 40 minutes outside Seattle and is still home to contented cows and the riches the Klondike Gold Rush brought.
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0: up, picking it up. Loving, I'm living, so we turning up. Yeah, we turning it up.
1: 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Mainly cloudy, 9 degrees right now at the White Horse Airport. 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Also, don't forget about vitamin D now that the days are getting shorter, an extremely important supplement for all Yukoners. 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Speaking of local, your Yukon artist spotlight to get to before the end of the hour, but right now it's Meghan Trainor on The Rush.

0: In the communities at 98.7 FM, 96.1 The Rush, broadcasting out of Whitehorse, Yukon. This is Bobby Ferris with the Midday Mess. And you just heard Misery by Alex Samson and Meghan Trainor before that. Ryan Pigeau has got your Rush News standing by for 1 o'clock. We got great music from Demi Lovato closing out the hour. But right now, the Canucks doing something that they have in common with David Lee Roth. It's Just a Gigolo for your Yukon Artist Spotlight, and that's brought to you by Skills Yukon.
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4: 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Right. This is the part where legally I need to tell you that we're CKRW 96.1 The Rush, broadcasting from Whitehorse, Yukon. 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

0: I've got an opinion on most things, you know. 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
3: The always opinionated Noel Gallagher and the rest of Oasis on CKRW 96.1 The Rush. It is now 1 o'clock on the Midday Mess, and Ryan Peugeot has got your Rush news standing by.
4: He's the better brother. Just ask him. It's 10 degrees, mostly cloudy at the White Horse Airport. Truth. Good afternoon. I'm Ryan Peugeot with Rush News to 1 o'clock. Yukon electricity bills are going up, driven by global fuel costs and international market instability. The territory's fuel cost rider has more than doubled, jumping from about 0.4 cents to 1 cent per kilowatt hour. For the average household using 1,000 kilowatt hours a month, that translates to an extra $6.22 before rebates. Energy Minister Ted Lakin says the territory cannot control international prices, but the government is stepping in with expanded relief. Starting October 1st, an enhanced affordability rate relief program has kicked in, covering 25% of electricity charges on the first 1,500 kilowatt hours used each month. Running through March, the program will provide households up to $116 a month, more than doubling last winter's maximum savings. Long term, the territory says it's working on a reliable winter energy plan and pushing for federal funding to upgrade major infrastructure. The territorial government is looking for public feedback on e-scooters and electric devices following mounting safety concerns across the north. A public survey has been launched to examine the safe use of e-scooters, hoverboards, and skateboards. Currently, the territory's Motor Vehicles Act doesn't legally classify e-scooters as a distinct vehicle, leaving rules fragmented. While the city of Whitehorse has its own municipal bylaws, there are no Yukon-wide safety regulations. The push comes as electric rideables face intense scrutiny. Following strict new e-device bans rolling out in BC school boards, safety advocates are watching closely. And the online survey is open at engageyukon.ca until November 30th. The annual Yukon Food Drive is going entirely virtual this October. Instead of asking supporters to purchase food and bring it to a collection point, the Yukon Food Bank is encouraging monetary donations that allow them to purchase food directly. Organizers say the shift to online monetary donations will help the community generosity stretch further. While last year's traditional drive brought in over 600 kilograms of food, organizers note that supply covered only about 2 weeks of surging community demand. Officials explain that financial donations give the food bank greater purchasing power, allowing them to buy fresh produce, milk, and high-demand items in bulk, while reducing the strain on hundreds of volunteer sorting hours. This year, Yukoners, schools, and businesses are being asked to support the virtual campaign throughout the month of October. Visit yukonfoodbank.ca to donate and learn more. And Yukoners have less than a month to nominate local initiatives for a prestigious new human rights award. The Yukon Human Rights Commission is currently accepting submissions for the inaugural Melissa Atkinson Human Rights Accolade. The award is named in memory of Melissa Atkinson, a Trondheim-Gwech'in citizen and legal trailblazer who served as the commission's chair from 2004 to 2010. It honors outstanding local actions, programs, policies, or events that actively advance human rights, promote dignity, and combat discrimination across the territory. Organizers are looking for community-driven efforts ranging from public and education campaigns and protective bylaws to support projects in housing and employment. Nominations close October 26th. The recipient will be officially awarded on International Human Rights Day, December 10th. To submit a nomination or learn more, visit yukonhumanrights.ca. And the Grey Cup is heading to Whitehorse. The iconic trophy is making its final stop on the RCMP Grey Cup Community Tour next Saturday, October 17th. Whitehorse residents are invited to the Whitehorse Curling Club from 10 a.m. to noon to view the cup and meet the official keeper, Tom Chalmers. Alongside the trophy, attendees can chat with RCMP members from various units and learn about career opportunities with the force. Whitehorse wraps up this year's tour, which also stopped in the Paw, Manitoba, and Yellowknife. That's your news to 1 o'clock. If you spot news, let us know. News at CKRW.com. Sports is next.
5: The temps are getting cooler. The days are getting shorter.
6: And Yukon bears are all tucked away hibernating till spring. Whoa, wait a minute. 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Always be bear aware in the wilderness. And be responsible with your garbage and compost in town year-round. Using our best Bear Smarts in every season can help keep ourselves, our neighbors, and our territory's wildlife safe. 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
4: In sports, keeping it local, Whitehorse's men's rec hockey returned this past week. Thursday's opening matchup between the GHL Grizzlies and Yukon Crete Dusters ended in a 2-2 tie. On Friday, Tintina Air Beavers won by a score of 5-1 over the Raven Inn Rebels, and Goliath Tech Bolts took on the KDFN Predators, with the Bolts taking home an 8-3 win. To the weekend's games on Saturday, Clearwater Coyotes with a 6-5 win over Capital Helicopter Sports. Fountain Tire, Smalls Expediting beat Remax Avalanche by a score of 6-4. DDDC Keats took on the BCR Billy Goats. DDDC won that game 5-2. Whiskey Jack's Whalers with a 15-5 win over the Fireweed Choppers. And LSCSN Nighthawks with a 10-3 win over Yukon Inn. Finally, to Sunday, Yukon Brewing beat the KDFN Predators 9-6. Raven Inn gets their first win 5-2 over the Grizzlies. Goliath Tech with a 2-0 start to their series, an 8-1 win over Northern Construction. In the final game of the weekend, Tintina Air wins 9-6 over the Yukon Crete Dusters. If you've got a sports event we should know about, email us, sports@ckrw.com. Bobby has your Rush weather next.
3: Cloudy and 10 on the corner of 4th and Elliott, and the rest of your Rush weather provided by Environment Canada looks like this. Dawson City, Mayo, Pelly, CarMax, Faro, and Ross River today. We've got a mix of sun and cloud for Faro, Ross River, Pelly, and CarMax. Cloudy in Dawson and Mayo with foggy conditions in Dawson, a high of 12 degrees. Light clouds region-wide this evening with fog developing in Dawson overnight, dropping down to minus 2. And tomorrow, a mix of sun and cloud in Faro, Ross River, Pelly, and CarMax. Cloudy in Dawson and Mayo with foggy conditions in Dawson and a high of 11 degrees. Watson Lake today, cloudy with a good chance of showers this morning. A mix of sun and cloud this afternoon, a high of 11 degrees. Partly cloudy this evening, dropping down to 4 for Watson Lake, and then tomorrow, a mix of sun and cloud and a high of 11. For Whitehorse, Teslin, Atlin, Haynes Junction, and the KLR today, we've got a mix of sun and cloud for Whitehorse. Cloudy conditions across the rest of the region, a high of 11 degrees. Partly cloudy this evening across the region, dropping down to 1. And then tomorrow, a mix of sun and cloud for Whitehorse, Haynes Junction, and the KLR. Cloudy in Teslin and Atlin with a slight chance of showers and a high of 10 degrees. Across the territory, Old Crow, minus 3, mostly cloudy and 1 degree for Dawson City. Mayo, cloudy and 5. Faro, partly cloudy and 8 degrees. CarMax, you're at 9. Beaver Creek, mostly cloudy and minus 2. Burwash, mostly cloudy and 7. 9 degrees for the Junction and Teslin. Watson Lake, mostly cloudy and 8. Inuvik, mostly cloudy and minus 1. And over the Whitehorse Airport right now, mostly cloudy and 10 degrees.
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0: Our flowers are already frozen, Miley. Welcome to the North. CKRW 96.1 The Rush. Bobby Ferris on the Midday Mess. Always thrilled getting flowers, though, frozen, drawn, or living. But being that we're topping out at 11 degrees, and I can't see it getting much warmer than that until the end of next May, with this thought in mind, Share the Warmth is back at Coast Mountain Sports and Sports Experts. Their annual program to help UConners in need goes through October 17th. Well, it goes up until October 17th. And this is where you bring in any gently used winter jacket into Coast Mountain Sports or Sports Experts, and you get $50 off any in-stock, regularly priced jacket of $250 or more. And all donations support and assist the UConn Anti-Poverty Coalition. So help a little and save a lot at Coast Mountain Sports and Sports Experts. And that being said, we are still keeping the tunes hot. Sean Paul is bringing up the temperature and coming up next on The Rush.
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Surprised we're still playing hit after hit? 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

Kind of like the Flames in the early part of the season. It's tough to watch right now. It falls apart by the odds on CKRW 96.1 The Rush. I don't mean that ugly. I mean it with love. Bobby Ferris with you on the Midday Mess. Cloudy and 10 degrees right now at the White Horse Airport. 131 on the old time X. And that time in town brought to you by the Kwanlin Dunn Cultural Center, inviting you to the opening reception for All My Tiny Relations, Lichens and Moss, October 8th, 5 to 7 p.m., with food and refreshments provided. 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For more info, kdcc.ca, and you can find them on their socials. And if you're looking for more hit music, here's Harry Styles on The Rush.

0: This girl, Kungs versus cooking on three burners. I wonder who won. Bobby Ferris with you on the Midday Mess. 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Your CP News is coming up at the top of the hour as well. And Cameron Whitcomb is coming up next on The Rush.
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0: 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And your Canadian Press News is standing by. That's brought to you by Jackpot Lotto and Smoke.
1: What can you get at Jackpot Lotto and Smoke?
2: Prepaid phone minutes?
1: Yup.
2: Cash?
1: Definitely. There's an ATM, and they also do check cashing.
2: A hunting license?
1: Sure thing.
2: Fishing license?
1: I think you're catching on.
2: I see what you did there.
1: You can also fax and photo at Jackpot Lotto and Smoke. And of course, Lotto and Smoke are right in the name. Come get what you're looking for at Jackpot Lotto and Smoke on the corner of 3rd Ave and Elliott.
3: Now this update from the Canadian Press. Two soldiers have been arrested by Toronto police on charges related to organized crime, kidnapping, and firearms theft. They were charged August 11th, but DND has not provided details of the allegations. Opposition MPs have grilled the public safety minister to explain how the Canadian NATO espionage suspect got a security clearance. The Public Service Commission of Canada previously found she'd committed fraud in an appointment process for a job with Canada Border Services. Coalition Avenir Quebec leader Christine Fréchette took a final shot today at the Parti Québécois as she voted in the Quebec election. All of the PQ's rivals have warned voters against choosing a party that will trigger a referendum. And Toronto public health officials are seeing a rise in Mpox infections and are urging eligible residents to get vaccinated. But health officials say the public's risk remains low because Mpox is most commonly spread through close or sexual contact. From the Canadian Press, I'm Jason White.
0: 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You gotta
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0: 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Dawson City, Mayo, Pelly, CarMax, Faro, and Ross River today. We've got a mix of sun and cloud for Faro, Ross River, Pelly, and CarMax. Cloudy in Dawson and Mayo with foggy conditions in Dawson, a high of 12 degrees. Light clouds region-wide this evening with fog developing in Dawson overnight, dropping down to -2. And tomorrow, a mix of sun and cloud in Faro, Ross River, Pelly, and CarMax. Cloudy in Dawson and Mayo with foggy conditions in Dawson and a high of 11 degrees. Watson Lake today, cloudy with a good chance of showers this morning. A mix of sun and cloud this afternoon, a high of 11 degrees. Partly cloudy this evening, dropping down to 4 for Watson Lake. And then tomorrow, a mix of sun and cloud and a high of 11. For Whitehorse, Teslin, Atlin, Haynes Junction, and the KLR today, we've got a mix of sun and cloud for Whitehorse. Cloudy conditions across the rest of the region, a high of 11 degrees. Partly cloudy this evening across the region, dropping down to 1. And then tomorrow, a mix of sun and cloud for Whitehorse, Haynes Junction, and the KLR. Cloudy in Teslin and Atlin with a slight chance of showers and a high of 10 degrees. Across the territory, Old Crow, -3, mostly cloudy and 1 degree for Dawson City. Mayo, cloudy and 5. Faro, partly cloudy and 8 degrees. CarMax, you're at 9. Beaver Creek, mostly cloudy and -2. Burwash, mostly cloudy and 7. 9 degrees for the Junction and Teslin. Watson Lake, mostly cloudy and 8. Inuvik, mostly cloudy and -1. And over the Whitehorse Airport right now, mostly cloudy and 10 degrees.
5: 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Doesn't matter what time it is, we're just surprised you showed up.

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0: Rhea May on CKRW, 96.1 The Rush. Maneskin and Tame Impala before that. 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
0: Advertising works, even if you stick it in a movie, especially if it's got a great hook. In 1999, I went to see the movie High Fidelity with John Cusack because I had read the book the summer before. Synopsis: record shop owner tries to solve relationship problems to a great soundtrack. There's a part in the film when Cusack's character, the record shop owner, says, "I'm going to sell 5 copies of the following song," and then drops the needle. Did I immediately go out and purchase the High Fidelity soundtrack? Yes, I did. And the upcoming track was a staple for my mix CDs from that point on. From the 3 EPs from the Beta Band, this is Dry the Rain on Dealer's Choice.

0: Friday night, it's Patrick's Rock and Roll House Party, brought to you by Whiskey Jack's in the Porter Creek Mall. Patrick plays the classics in a way he thinks they should sound.
1: These are the original recordings. Can't get that warm sound anymore. You know, the bass, the treble, the mids.
0: Friday night, Patrick's Rock and Roll House Party, brought to you by Whiskey Jack's in the Porter Creek Mall.
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1: If you did have a case of those, you probably don't anymore. Dre and Pac with California Love on 96.1 The Rush. Just cuz. Bobby Ferris now in middays. Just cuz. 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That's the Milwaukee Innovation Tour this Friday and Saturday at Home Hardware in Whitehorse. And it's Alex Warren up next on The Mess.
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1: So, what you're going to want to do is drive on down past the old signpost. Not the new old signpost, but the old signpost. You know the one I mean? When you get there, you're going to see the old cabin. And sometimes they call that one the old signpost, but that's not the old signpost you're looking for. So, proceed.
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2: 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The Kings of Leon on CKRW 96.1 The Rush. Bobby Ferris wrapping up the midday mess. Faith Starr coming in for 3 o'clock. However, before we get to Faith, the pride of Timmins, Ontario, and the only performer that can ride a horse into Vegas without getting fined. Shania Twain on CKRW 96.1 The Rush is coming up next. See you tomorrow.
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0: CKRW 96.1, The Rush, 3 on the clock. Hi, hello. You are on your Rush ride home with Faith Starr, and Ryan's got your news standing by, brought to you by Canada Flooring.
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0: Pigeot with Rush News to 3 o'clock. The government of Yukon says it has implemented most of the recommendations made by the Independent Review Board after the catastrophic heap leach failure at the Eagle Gold Mine in June 2024. The failure resulted in about 2 million tons of cyanide-soaked ore spilling and contaminating local groundwater. The Independent Review Board of Mining Experts examined the failure and produced a report with 56 recommendations to reduce the risk of similar failures and strengthen mining practices and oversight. The territory says it has implemented 52 of the board's 56 recommendations, with the remaining 4 in progress. And all recommendations are expected to be completed by next spring. You can find the report and board recommendations on Yukon.ca. And multiple rural Yukon communities are grappling with health center reductions all at once. Communities from Beaver Creek to Teslin are facing rolling closures and reduced hours this fall due to severe nursing shortages. In a press release last week, Association of Yukon Communities President Lauren Hanchar said the simultaneous outages prove this is a systemic crisis, not an isolated glitch. The AYC has written to the territorial government demanding a detailed breakdown of recruitment and retention challenges and a clear fix. With Whitehorse hospitals already stretched to capacity, the AYC warns that shutting down rural clinics shifts an unstable burden onto volunteer responders and emergency services. The association is now pushing to meet directly with the Minister of Health to ensure reliable health care stops slipping through the cracks. And the City of Whitehorse wants your input on how to tackle local housing challenges. Work is officially underway on a new housing action plan. Building on a recent housing needs assessment, the plan aims to close the gap between available homes and community needs while supporting a wider range of housing options. The city hosted an introductory webinar last week, and a recording is now available online. Residents are strongly encouraged to make their voices heard by filling out an anonymous online survey, which takes about 5 to 10 minutes. The survey features key findings from the assessment and is open until Friday, October 23rd. To watch the webinar, review the details, and complete the survey, visit engagewhitehorse.ca. National Family Week kicks off today at the Canada Games Centre and runs throughout Friday, October 9th. Families can take advantage of free daily activities designed to get everyone moving, creating, and exploring together. The lineup features everything from soccer, basketball, and crafts to Zumba, floor hockey, and outdoor adventures. Organizers remind residents that a parent or guardian must participate in all activities with the exception of the popular glow skate, which is open to the general public. For a complete schedule and full activity details, head online to whitehorse.ca/events. And Whitehorse is gearing up for an inaugural event, putting a spotlight on local and Indigenous talent. On October 10th, the Kwanlin Dunn Cultural Center will transform into a high fashion hub for the very first Whitehorse Fashion Week. The event brings together local creators and traveling designers from across Canada to showcase contemporary collections, Indigenous creativity, and wearable art. Organizers say it is designed to be much more than a standard show, serving as a launchpad for emerging local models, photographers, and artists, while connecting the North directly to Canada's wider fashion community. Alongside the main runway is a vibrant vendor marketplace featuring small businesses and local entrepreneurs. And October is Canadian Library Month. The Yukon government is celebrating with a host of special events across the territory. Under this year's theme, Loud for Libraries, Community Services Minister Corey Belmore is encouraging Yukoners to visit their local branches to check out more than just books. Highlights for the month include a territory-wide author tour by Canadian writer Richard Van Camp, featuring free literary programs across the territory and an Indigenous book club in Whitehorse on October 13th. That's your news to 3 o'clock. For those on the go, you can download the Rush app on iTunes and Google Play. Sports is next. In sports, the American League Division Series take the stage today in MLB playoff action. The Chicago White Sox will try to take a 2-0 lead in their best-of-five series against the Cleveland Guardians. In Florida, the New York Yankees look to avoid a 2-0 deficit against the Tampa Bay Rays. In the NFL, the Atlanta Falcons visit the New Orleans Saints in an NFC South divisional matchup tonight. Atlanta comes off a 35-14 win over Green Bay, while New Orleans enters Monday Night Football action after a 35-27 loss to Las Vegas. Both the Falcons and Saints are 1-2 on the season. And two Canadian teams take to the ice in NHL action tonight. The Ottawa Senators look to make it 2 in a row to start the season when they visit the Boston Bruins. Meanwhile, the Winnipeg Jets aim to close their back-to-back set with another win in Pittsburgh against the Penguins. If you've got a sports event we should know about, email us sports@ckrw.com. Faith has your Rush weather next, brought to you by the Aurora in Dawson City.
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2: In downtown Whitehorse, here is the rest of your Rush weather provided by Environment Canada. For Dawson, Mayo, Pelly, CarMax, Faro, and Ross River today, mainly cloudy for central Yukon, a high of 12 degrees. Light clouds tonight region-wide with fog developing overnight for Dawson, a low of minus 2. And tomorrow, cloudy for Dawson and Mayo with foggy conditions in Dawson, mix of sun and cloud for the rest of the region, and a high of 11. For Watson Lake today, cloudy, high of 11 degrees. Partly cloudy tonight, dropping to 4 degrees. And tomorrow, a mix of sun and cloud, back up to a high of 11 degrees. For Whitehorse, Teslin, Atlin, Haines Junction, and the Kluane Lake region today, clouds across southern Yukon, high of 11. Partly cloudy tonight and a low of 1. And tomorrow, mix of sun and cloud in Whitehorse, Haines Junction, and the KLR. Cloudy for Teslin and Atlin with a slight chance of showers and a high of 10 degrees. Taking a look across the territory at current temps and conditions, Old Crow is the cool spot at minus 1. Dawson sitting at 5 degrees, Mayo at 7, Faro cloudy in 13, CarMax at 12, Beaver Creek at 4, Burwash mostly cloudy in 9, Haines Junction at 12, Teslin cloudy in 10, Watson Lake mostly cloudy in 12, Inuvik mostly cloudy and 1 degree, and at the Whitehorse Airport mostly cloudy and 9. Greetings. I hope you're having a great afternoon so far. It's Faith hanging with you on your ride home until 8 tonight. Let's get this party started with Morgan Wallen and Tate McRae, What I Want on 96.

0: You are locked on to Yukon's hit station, 96.1 The Rush, a huge fan of The Cure, and a great songwriter. That was Olivia Rodrigo with Drop Dead, and you're hanging with Faith in your 3 o'clock music hour on your ride home, which is brought to you by Hurlburn Enterprises. Lots of land in this territory, and lots of it is not connected to any grid. If you really enjoy off-grid living, but you don't really know where to start, Off-Grid Building Systems happens to be Hurlburn Enterprises' specialty for products and services for safe and comfortable remote living, because that's important too. 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In case you were wondering about that Alaska highway closure, it is now fully reopened. There was a collision this morning and the highway was closed between kilometer 1404 and 1393, the car cross cut off to Lewes River Bridge. It was a multi-vehicle collision. All lanes were closed. However, as of 2 p.m., Yukon Highways and Public Works has posted that the highway is now fully open to traffic. I will give another update, if there is one, during your road report at 4:30. But for now, we got Trader Time coming up at 3:30, of course. Yukon's iconic buy, sell, and trade program. If you've been cleaning out your house over the last few weeks and you got a box of miscellaneous things you've been meaning to sell, whether it's on Marketplace or you want to donate them, I'd try calling Trader Time first and see if anyone is interested. Call this number, 867-471-9939, and leave a voicemail. We will get your Monday Trader Time started in a few classic shakes of a lamb tail today, because it's Monday and we got to start off our week strong. I feel like lamb's tails are strong. What? It is time to get cute with your Humane Society Pet Report, brought to you by the feed store at Pet Junction.
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0: 96.1 The Rush, Chainsmokers, Coldplay, Something Just Like This. 3:30 on your ride home. We're going to get into Trader Time. 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
4: Well, good morning, Trader Time, or good afternoon. I have a brand new, only used for a couple of weeks, a queen size mattress. It's a Serta Beauty Rest and in excellent shape. And I have two jackets. One is an Eddie Bauer downfilled, and that one is a size large. And then I have another jacket that's sort of fleece lined with a nylon outer shell. And that one is a size extra large. And that's a brand name as well. It's in good shape. And I have a Coleman lantern. And I have a variety of some camping gear. And a sleeping bag. And Lululemon pants. Slightly used, size 8, black, and a pair of Lululemon capris. They're a size 8 as well, and they're brand new. And a small crock pot, and I mean a small one. It's not very big. It's good for keeping gravy or whatever warm. And I have two suitcases. One is a carry-on. The other is a bigger one. You'd have to check it in. And they're WestJet. Been sitting for a few years, not used. Haven't been on a plane, so they're in good shape. And if you want more information, pictures, if anyone's interested in pictures and seriously looking at wanting to talk to me about these items, you can give me a call at 633-4149. 633-4149. Thank you.
0: 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It says, I have an amethyst biomat, 27 by 74 inches, includes carrying case, costs $750. I have teacher resources for grades 1 to 9, costs $6,700. 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If you need additional information from the listings you heard today, please call or text 667-7891. 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
1: I feel like it was literally just yesterday we were singing It's Gonna Be May because it was gonna be May and now it's October 5th. And I'm like, what? Where did the time go? What is happening? How is it the end of autumn? I don't like it, but I do love December. I'll get into that later. For now, hanging out with Faith Star. You just heard NSYNC on 96.1 The Rush, 3:47 on that clock. 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Coming up in your 4 o'clock hour, we got your first double shot of the week. 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

0: 6.1 The Rush, 4 on the clock. Hang in on your ride home with Faith Star and Ryan Peugeot has your news standing by.
1: Good afternoon. I'm Ryan Peugeot with Rush News to 4 o'clock. Yukon electricity bills are going up, driven by global fuel costs and international market instability. The territory's fuel cost rider has more than doubled, jumping from about 0.4 cents to 1 cent per kilowatt hour. For the average household using 1,000 kilowatt hours a month, that translates to an extra $6.22 before rebates. Energy Minister Ted Lakeing says the territory cannot control international prices, but the government is stepping in with expanded relief. Starting October 1st, an enhanced affordability rate relief program has kicked in, covering 25% of electricity charges on the first 1,500 kilowatt hours used each month. Running through March, the program will provide households up to $116 a month, more than doubling last winter's maximum savings. Long term, the territory says it's working on a reliable winter energy plan and pushing for federal funding to upgrade major infrastructure. And multiple rural Yukon communities are grappling with health center reductions all at once. Communities from Beaver Creek to Teslin are facing rolling closures and reduced hours this fall due to severe nursing shortages. In a press release last week, Association of Yukon Communities President Lauren Hanchar said the simultaneous outages prove this is a systemic crisis, not an isolated glitch. The AYC has written to the territorial government demanding a detailed breakdown of recruitment and retention challenges and a clear fix. With Whitehorse hospitals already stretched to capacity, the AYC warns that shutting down rural clinics shifts an unstable burden onto volunteer responders and emergency services. The association is now pushing to meet directly with the Minister of Health to ensure reliable health care stops slipping through the cracks. And the Yukon government has laid down the law for the territory's police force for the next 2 years. Justice Minister Laura Lang has officially handed down the territory's policing priorities to the Yukon RCMP for 2026 to 2028. The new directives focus heavily on three core areas: boosting public safety and community confidence, building stronger relationships locally, and cracking down on organized crime and drug trafficking. Drafted following input from First Nations and the Yukon Police Council, the framework aims to direct Mountie resources straight to high-impact crimes and vulnerable populations. Both the territory and the RCMP say the roadmap will help align frontline enforcement with what Yukon communities are telling them they need most. The territorial government is looking for public feedback on e-scooters and electric devices following mounting safety concerns across the north. A public survey has been launched to examine the safe use of e-scooters, hoverboards, and skateboards. Currently, the territory's Motor Vehicles Act doesn't legally classify e-scooters as a distinct vehicle, leaving rules fragmented. While the city of Whitehorse has its own municipal bylaws, there are no Yukon-wide safety regulations. The push comes as electric rideables face intense scrutiny following strict new e-device bans rolling out in BC school boards. Safety advocates are watching closely. The online survey is open at engageyukon.ca until November 30th. And the Grey Cup is heading to Whitehorse. The iconic trophy is making its final stop on the RCMP Grey Cup Community Tour next Saturday, October 17th. Whitehorse residents are invited to the Whitehorse Curling Club from 10 a.m. to noon to view the cup and meet the official keeper of the Grey Cup, Tom Chalmers. Alongside the trophy, attendees can chat with RCMP members from various units and learn about career opportunities with the force. And the 2026 Canadian Health Survey on Children and Youth is now underway. If you've been selected, you'll receive a letter in the mail or a visit from interviewers. The survey is easy and confidential. The answers gathered will help improve the health and well-being of children and young people. That's your news to 4 o'clock. If you spot news, let us know. News@ckrw.com. Sports is next. 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
2: 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And of course, Lotto and Smoke are right in the name. 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
1: In sports, the American League Division Series take the stage today in MLB playoff action. The Chicago White Sox will try to take a 2-0 lead in their best-of-five series against the Cleveland Guardians. In Florida, the New York Yankees look to avoid a 2-0 deficit against the Tampa Bay Rays. In the NFL, the Atlanta Falcons visit the New Orleans Saints in an NFC South divisional matchup tonight. Atlanta comes off a 35-14 win over Green Bay, while New Orleans enters Monday Night Football action after a 35-27 loss to Las Vegas. Both the Falcons and Saints are 1-2 on the season. And two Canadian teams take to the ice in NHL action tonight. The Ottawa Senators look to make it 2 in a row to start the season when they visit the Boston Bruins. Meanwhile, the Winnipeg Jets aim to close their back-to-back set with another win in Pittsburgh against the Penguins. If you've got a sports event we should know about, email us sports@ckrw.com. Faith has your Rush weather next.
0: Mostly cloudy and 9 degrees in downtown Whitehorse. Here is the rest of your Rush weather provided by Environment Canada. For Dawson, Mayo, Pelly, CarMax, Faro, and Ross River today, mainly cloudy for central Yukon, a high of 12 degrees. Light clouds tonight region-wide with fog developing overnight for Dawson, a low of minus 2. And tomorrow, cloudy for Dawson and Mayo with foggy conditions in Dawson, mix of sun and cloud for the rest of the region, and a high of 11. For Watson Lake today, cloudy, high of 11 degrees. Partly cloudy tonight, dropping to 4 degrees. And tomorrow, a mix of sun and cloud, back up to a high of 11 degrees. For Whitehorse, Teslin, Atlin, Haines Junction, and the Kluane Lake region today, clouds across southern Yukon, high of 11. Partly cloudy tonight and a low of 1. And tomorrow, mix of sun and cloud in Whitehorse, Haines Junction, and the KLR. Cloudy for Teslin and Atlin with a slight chance of showers and a high of 10 degrees. Taking a look across the territory at current temps and conditions, Old Crow is the cool spot at minus 1. Dawson sitting at 5 degrees, Mayo at 7, Faro cloudy in 13, CarMax at 12, Beaver Creek at 4, Burwash mostly cloudy in 9, Haines Junction at 12, Teslin cloudy in 10, Watson Lake mostly cloudy in 12, Inuvik mostly cloudy and 1 degree, and at the Whitehorse Airport mostly cloudy and 9.
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0: Rylan James in my head on 96.1 The Rush. The sun is out. I feel brand new compared to when Faith 2 minutes ago when it was completely cloudy. When the clouds come back and the sun is covered, I'm going back into my autumn hibernation mode. I may be physically out in public and at work, but mentally I am crawled under 12 blankets with hot tea. My cat sitting really close to my head, and I am solving crimes in a mystery novel of some sorts. That is my happy place. If you feel like sharing with me what your happy place is, I'd love to hear it. Please do. 667-7891. You are hanging out with Faith Star now in your 4 o'clock music hour on your Rush Ride Home, which is brought to you by KFC Whitehorse. Oh, here's this. Let's say your happy place is on your couch with some really good takeout. Look no further than KFC Whitehorse. Head on down to 2nd Avenue and grab a KFC favorite, whether it's original recipe chicken, popcorn chicken, chicky tenders. Kind of sounded like a chicken tender there for a second. Anyways, chicken tenders. Say that one more time, Faith Star. Or the always popular chicken sandwich, chicky sandwich. KFC has something for everyone. Pair it with fries, your favorite side, and an ice cold drink for the perfect meal, whatever you want to call it. And you can call ahead for pickup, 668-5900. You must forgive me. I had a full day before 9 a.m. this morning. Good thing is, lots of things headed our way to improve our Monday afternoon if it needs improving. Double Shot coming up real soon. More music on the way first. We got Jade LeMack coming up next on 96.1 The Rush.
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0: Riley, bass persuades on UConn's hit station, 96.1 The Rush. In case you were wondering, if you had just gotten into your vehicles after a long day at work and you heard this morning that the Alaska Highway was closed near the Carcross cutoff due to a collision, it has reopened. It's been fully reopened since 2 p.m. this afternoon, so it is all good on that front. It's Faith Star in your passenger seat on your rush ride home. We're going to take a look at the rest of the Yukon highways and roads in just a second with your road report. And after that, we are throwing it way, way back today with your Monday double shot. What I mean by that is the songs are from the 1950s. Not something we often do during the double shot. And if you're excited, get ready to call me if you know who today's back-to-back artist is once those songs start. 867-667-7891. If you get the answer right first, you will be the first qualifier this week in the grand prize draw. And on Friday, I will be giving away two free extra value meal coupons from Whitehorse McDonald's. Monday's double shot's coming up real soon. Right now, please buckle your seatbelt. 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
0: 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Temporary vehicle weight restrictions have been removed on the Peter Greenlaw Memorial Bridge, located approximately 6.5 kilometers south of the Mount Sema crossing of Wolf Creek. It is once again open to all legal vehicle traffic following assessment and repair work to the decking. A temporary restriction limiting traffic to light trucks and smaller vehicles was in effect since June 2026. Reduced load limits will remain in place when temperatures are below minus 35 degrees Celsius, according to posted signage. The city thanks road users for their patience and cooperation while restrictions were in place. Traffic alert on Highway 4, the Robert Campbell Highway near Ross River for marker 350 to 350. Narrow shoulder, no passing, rough road, and weight restriction. Construction active across the territory in all construction zones. Follow speed restrictions, posted signs, and pilot vehicles. Vegetation control on Highway 4, the Robert Campbell in both directions from marker 470 to 414 along Little Salmon Lake. Be prepared to stop equipment and persons. And road construction on the North Klondike Highway, Highway 2, in both directions from marker 498 near the Summit Roadhouse to marker 520. Be prepared to stop equipment and persons. Expect traffic delays with loose gravel, no passing, and pilot vehicles during work hours. Seasonal closures. The Top of the World Highway border crossing is still open. The George Black Ferry's fall operating hours are in effect with service from 7 a.m. to 11 p.m. daily. The Pelly Barge is in service but will close tomorrow at 5 p.m. for the season on October 6th. For the latest info on ferry service and road conditions, please check 511yukon.ca. And for more updates, follow Yukon Highways and Public Works on Facebook.
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0: was a fun one, wasn't it?
1: I thought so. Your Monday double shot brought to you by Whitehorse McDonald's. You just heard two back-to-back songs by the exact same musical act, and that would be today, Bobby Darin. On this day, October 5th, in 1959, Bobby Darin's swingin' version of Mack the Knife, a song about a killer from the Threepenny Opera, hits number one on the Hot 100 and stays there for an astonishing 9 weeks. Darin, who is known for lighter fare like Splish Splash, the song you just heard, gains a more adult following, putting him on par with Frank Sinatra. This is all from calendarsongfacts.com, but I remember when I grew up dancing competitively, Mack the Knife was a song that I would hear without fail at every single dance competition, especially in the tap category. Those that still competitive dance, please let me know if that is still the case at dance competitions in 2026. I got so many texts and calls today. You impressed me, UConn, but Cindy impressed me the most because she was the first caller, and wow, she was quick and guessed Bobby Darin. So congrats, Cindy. You are the first qualifier in the grand prize draw. This Friday, we will find out who's winning two free extra value meal coupons from Whitehorse McDonald's. Cribbing up to five, hanging out with Faith on your ride home. It's time to see what's going on in the city of Whitehorse.
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1: Good afternoon. I'm Ryan Pigeau with Rush News to 5 o'clock. The city of Whitehorse wants your input on how to tackle local housing challenges. Work is officially underway on a new housing action plan. Building on a recent housing needs assessment, the plan aims to close the gap between available homes and community needs while supporting a wide range of housing options. The city hosted an introductory webinar last week, and a recording is now available online. Residents are strongly encouraged to make their voices heard by filling out an anonymous online survey, which takes about 5 to